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1: Today's day sponsors wish to remain anonymous from Louisville, North Carolina. They're sponsoring this day in honor of their twin grandchildren, Abigail Faith and Elijah Lee, who will be celebrating their fourth birthday on June 27th. Their parents and grandparents cherish every moment spent watching little Abby jump and twirl in her ballerina outfit, while Eli stays busy cooking meals in his play kitchen. One of their favorite things is watching him hide among the couch cushions, pretending to be invisible. Abby and Eli bring smiles to everyone around them as they run and play with other children on the playground. Their beautiful blue eyes are always twinkling with love and laughter. Their parents and grandparents pray daily that the Lord will continue to bless and guide them throughout their lives. Our sponsors encourage others to pray for the little children and to remember Psalm 103, verses 17 and 18. But the mercy of the Lord is from everlasting to everlasting on those who fear Him, and His righteousness to children's children, to such as keep His covenant, and to those who remember His commandments to do them. Happy birthday, Abigail and Eli, from your parents, your grandparents, and the Joy FM family. From Community Matters, this is Wendy.
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That's the Martins there with Grace here on your Joy FM. Brittany with you here on your Thursday evening with more great Southern gospel music coming up from the artists that you love. And to kick us off is Southland Quartet with I Believe.

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It is that time of year where you're probably making plans with a lot of friends and families to get together and share some meals. And there's something special about gathering around the table with family and friends, whether it's the laughter, the stories, the prayers, or even the simple moments that remind us that God creates us for community. Whether it's a big meal or a quick cup of coffee, those moments together can strengthen our faith and encourage our hearts. Romans 12:13 reminds us, contribute to the needs of the saints and seek to show hospitality. Today, take time to pull up a chair, share a meal, and enjoy the gift of fellowship, because sometimes God's greatest blessings are found around the table with the people He's placed in our lives.

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More great Southern gospel music is coming up from the artist that you love. It's Brennan with you here on your Thursday evening. And coming up, I have the likes of Kingdom Heirs, Brian Free and Assurance, and right now, Triumphant.

0: Jeremiah 29:11 is one of the most well-known verses in the Bible.
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0: It says, "For I know the plans I have for you, declares the Lord, plans to prosper you and not to harm you, plans to give you hope and a future." This verse tells me that in the here and now, God has a good plan for my life, and He also has a good plan for my future. Now, this doesn't mean my life will be perfect or even easy, but it does mean, at the end of all of my troubles, God has a long-term plan full of goodness, victory, and hope. When we belong to Jesus, there's no reason to worry about what tomorrow may bring. We can be confident. Our future is secure in Him.
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0: Here's a great message about the only way God gives us control.
1: I was watching a clip and it was like, the only control God told you to have is self-control. Love, joy, peace, patience, kindness, goodness, gentleness, faithfulness, self-control. Mm. Not other control. Mm-hmm. Not control your business. Not control your family. Not control, hopefully, not control your neighborhood.
2: That's strong.
1: HOA, yeah. Self.
2: That's great.
1: The one you got is yourself. Mm. What about my boss self? What about the reels self? What about Twitter self?

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1: Today's day sponsors wish to remain anonymous from Louisville, North Carolina. They're sponsoring this day in honor of their twin grandchildren, Abigail Faith and Elijah Lee, who will be celebrating their fourth birthday on June 27th. Their parents and grandparents cherish every moment spent watching little Abby jump and twirl in her ballerina outfit, while Eli stays busy cooking meals in his play kitchen. One of their favorite things is watching him hide among the couch cushions, pretending to be invisible. Abby and Eli bring smiles to everyone around them as they run and play with other children on the playground. Their beautiful blue eyes are always twinkling with love and laughter. Their parents and grandparents pray daily that the Lord will continue to bless and guide them throughout their lives. Our sponsors encourage others to pray for the little children and to remember Psalm 103, verses 17 and 18. But the mercy of the Lord is from everlasting to everlasting on those who fear Him, and His righteousness to children's children, to such as keep His covenant, and to those who remember His commandments to do them. Happy birthday, Abigail and Eli, from your parents, your grandparents, and the Joy FM family. From Community Matters, this is Wendy.
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The Neelands there with More Than Wonderful. I'm Brennan with you here on your Joy FM. Thanks for stopping by this Thursday evening. We got more great Southern gospel music coming up from the artists that you love. And to kick us off is Mark Lowry with What's Not to Love here on your Joy FM.

Brennan back with you here on your Joy FM. John 13:34 reminds us that true love goes beyond words. It's shown through action, compassion, and grace. In a world divided by differences, Christ's command calls us to unity through love. So let's live out his example, because when we love like Jesus, the world sees him in us.

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0: This is Max Lucado. Psalm 34:8 says, "Taste and see that the Lord is good." A glimpse of God's goodness changes us. If He is only slightly stronger than us, why pray? If He has limitations, questions, and hesitations, then you might as well pray to the Wizard of Oz. Psalm 68:5 and 6 says, "God is a father to the fatherless. He sets the solitary in families. He brings out those who are bound into prosperity." Pray with me, dear God. Remind me today that you protect me. Be my father and defender, and defend those who are weak and afraid and feel forgotten. Show up in their lives today. Thank you for giving me a spiritual family that can never be taken away. I pray this in Jesus' name. Amen. At any point, you're only a prayer away from help. This is Max Lucado.
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It's Brittany with you here on your Joy FM. And coming up on the likes of Joseph Habedank, Lee Park Worship, the Perrys, and now the Dunaways with Didn't I Walk on the Water.

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1: Today's day sponsors wish to remain anonymous from Louisville, North Carolina. They're sponsoring this day in honor of their twin grandchildren, Abigail Faith and Elijah Lee, who will be celebrating their fourth birthday on June 27th. Their parents and grandparents cherish every moment spent watching little Abby jump and twirl in her ballerina outfit, while Eli stays busy cooking meals in his play kitchen. One of their favorite things is watching him hide among the couch cushions, pretending to be invisible. Abby and Eli bring smiles to everyone around them as they run and play with other children on the playground. Their beautiful blue eyes are always twinkling with love and laughter. Their parents and grandparents pray daily that the Lord will continue to bless and guide them throughout their lives. Our sponsors encourage others to pray for the little children and to remember Psalm 103, verses 17 and 18. But the mercy of the Lord is from everlasting to everlasting on those who fear Him, and His righteousness to children's children, to such as keep His covenant, and to those who remember His commandments to do them. Happy birthday, Abigail and Eli, from your parents, your grandparents, and the Joy FM family. From Community Matters, this is Wendy.
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Well, a good Thursday evening to you. It is Brennan with you here on your Joy FM. Hey, we got more great Southern gospel music coming up from the artists that you love. And to kick us off this hour, I have this great song by Selah. It's Wonderful, Merciful Savior here on your Joy FM.

Love that new song there from the Collinsworth family. Jesus is the answer. I'm Brendan with you here on your Joy FM. And, you know, sometimes that's hard to say sometimes, that when we're going through the day-to-day of our lives, that Jesus is truly the answer to all our problems. And the solution is Jesus in our circumstances. Sometimes it's hard to reflect on that and really give everything to God. But when we do, friend, isn't it just the most relieving thing in the world? So let's be that reminder to others when we're going through things, or when someone else is going through things. Remind them of the God He is, and remind everyone that no matter what they're going through, the real answer to that problem is Jesus.

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It's Brendan with you here on your Joy FM. We got more great Southern gospel music coming up from the artists that you love, and I have the likes of Signature Sound, Kelly Crabb and the Bullet Sisters, and now the Sisters.

It's Brennan with you here on your Joy FM. Before we close out this Thursday evening playing this great song by Triumphant, just got to say again, thank you so much for every step of the way, friend, that you've been a part of here on your Joy FM. Maybe you've been here the last 29 seconds, 29 minutes, or the last 29 years. We are just so thankful for your love and support. Again, next week is going to be a busy one with the celebration of 4th of July around the corner. And before then, Ernie Haas and Signature Sound coming to High Point, North Carolina. A lot of great things. God is moving. God is good. And friend, we are so thankful that you are here. Have a great rest of your Thursday evening. We'll see you tomorrow on your Joy FM. Ooh.

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1: Today's day sponsors wish to remain anonymous from Louisville, North Carolina. They are sponsoring this day in honor of their twin grandchildren, Abigail Faith and Elijah Lee, who will be celebrating their fourth birthday on June 27th. Their parents and grandparents cherish every moment spent watching little Abby jump and twirl in her ballerina outfit, while Eli stays busy cooking meals in his play kitchen. One of their favorite things is watching him hide among the couch cushions, pretending to be invisible. Abby and Eli bring smiles to everyone around them as they run and play with other children on the playground. Their beautiful blue eyes are always twinkling with love and laughter. Their parents and grandparents pray daily that the Lord will continue to bless and guide them throughout their lives. Our sponsors encourage others to pray for the little children and to remember Psalm 103, verses 17 and 18. But the mercy of the Lord is from everlasting to everlasting on those who fear Him, and His righteousness to children's children, to such as keep His covenant, and to those who remember His commandments to do them. Happy birthday, Abigail and Eli, from your parents, your grandparents, and the Joy FM family. From Community Matters, this is Wendy.
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0: God the Father, God the Son, and God the Holy Spirit are one God in three persons, eternally existing in love and fellowship with one another. This triune God has existed for eternity in joyful fellowship within himself. As an overflow of this eternal love and joy and fellowship, he created the universe, and out of this perfect love, he saves a fallen world. So with this Trinitarian backdrop, let's consider Jesus' words in John chapter 17, verses 20 and 21. He says, I do not ask for these only, but also for those who will believe in me through their word, that they may all be one, just as you, Father, are in me and I in you, that they also may be in us, so that the world may believe that you have sent me. He yearns for us, his people, to be one as he is one with the Father. He yearns for us to relate with the same unity, joy, love, and honor that he shares with the Father within their Trinitarian relationship. He yearns for us to be reflective of the triune God so that the world will know him. Just as he overflows with love, so should we. And just as he glorifies the Father and the Father glorifies him, so should we. In these verses is an encapsulation of Trinitarian theology and of gospel culture among believers. The oneness of God the Father, God the Son, and God the Holy Spirit as the source of our oneness as believers and our love for one another.
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1: Today's day sponsors wish to remain anonymous from Louisville, North Carolina. They are sponsoring this day in honor of their twin grandchildren, Abigail Faith and Elijah Lee, who will be celebrating their fourth birthday on June 27th. Their parents and grandparents cherish every moment spent watching little Abby jump and twirl in her ballerina outfit, while Eli stays busy cooking meals in his play kitchen. One of their favorite things is watching him hide among the couch cushions, pretending to be invisible. Abby and Eli bring smiles to everyone around them as they run and play with other children on the playground. Their beautiful blue eyes are always twinkling with love and laughter. Their parents and grandparents pray daily that the Lord will continue to bless and guide them throughout their lives. Our sponsors encourage others to pray for the little children and to remember Psalm 103, verses 17 and 18. But the mercy of the Lord is from everlasting to everlasting on those who fear Him, and His righteousness to children's children, to such as keep His covenant, and to those who remember His commandments to do them. Happy birthday, Abigail and Eli, from your parents, your grandparents, and the Joy FM family. From Community Matters, this is Wendy.
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0: Sometimes life hurts, but my friend, when your heart is broken, you can find encouragement by knowing Jesus loves you with an everlasting love. Now, there's a verse in the book of John that I've overlooked in the past. It's in the account of the Lord's Supper. And John tells us that Jesus loved his disciples to the end. He loved them with total fullness and completeness. You see, there's no greater love than the love of Jesus. His love is perfect, complete, and full. I hope you're encouraged when you remember the love of Jesus never gives up on you. His love for you never fails. His love for you never ends.
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1: 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Larry and Judy are sponsoring this day in honor of their 35th wedding anniversary, which they will celebrate on June 28th. Together, Larry and Judy share a true love story. They first met the day after Thanksgiving, and deep in her soul, Judy felt God whisper, "That is the man you will marry." Judy says she first noticed Larry at a dance and was brave enough to ask him to dance with her. And in that moment, their love story was put into motion. Together, they built a beautiful and blessed marriage and were given the precious gift of their son, Justin, who now rests in the arms of Jesus. Judy thanks God every day for her husband, Larry. The man who means the world to her is everything she ever dreamed of and a true blessing to her life. With grateful hearts, they give special thanks to Judy's mother, Faye Smithy, whose unwavering faith and loving guidance shaped Judy into the woman she is today. Judy deeply honors her mother for teaching her to trust in God, believe in herself, and live with strength, grace, and faith. Her mother's love and wisdom remain one of life's greatest blessings. Larry and Judy share Mark 10:9 with you today. Therefore, what God has joined together, let not man separate. From Middays, I'm Josh.
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0: 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Hi, I'm Chuck Swindoll. How many times have you said, "What was I thinking?" And how many times God must step in and put together all the pieces we've broken? The late Raymond Edmond says it this way: "With thoughtless and impatient hands, we tangle up the plans the Lord has wrought. And when we cry in pain, he saith, 'Be quiet, dear, while I untie the knot.'" And so thank you, Lord, for untying all the knots again and again and again.
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1: 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Larry and Judy are sponsoring this day in honor of their 35th wedding anniversary, which they will celebrate on June 28th. Together, Larry and Judy share a true love story. They first met the day after Thanksgiving, and deep in her soul, Judy felt God whisper, "That is the man you will marry." Judy says she first noticed Larry at a dance and was brave enough to ask him to dance with her. And in that moment, their love story was put into motion. Together, they built a beautiful and blessed marriage and were given the precious gift of their son, Justin, who now rests in the arms of Jesus. Judy thanks God every day for her husband, Larry, the man who means the world to her, is everything she ever dreamed of, and a true blessing to her life. With grateful hearts, they give special thanks to Judy's mother, Faye Smithy, whose unwavering faith and loving guidance shaped Judy into the woman she is today. Judy deeply honors her mother for teaching her to trust in God, believe in herself, and live with strength, grace, and faith. Her mother's love and wisdom remain one of life's greatest blessings. Larry and Judy share Mark 10:9 with you today. Therefore, what God has joined together, let not man separate. From Middays, I'm Josh.
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0: Hi, this is Wendy. 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
2: 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Larry and Judy are sponsoring this day in honor of their 35th wedding anniversary, which they will celebrate on June 28th. Together, Larry and Judy share a true love story. They first met the day after Thanksgiving, and deep in her soul, Judy felt God whisper, "That is the man you will marry." Judy says she first noticed Larry at a dance and was brave enough to ask him to dance with her. And in that moment, their love story was put into motion. Together, they built a beautiful and blessed marriage and were given the precious gift of their son, Justin, who now rests in the arms of Jesus. Judy thanks God every day for her husband, Larry. The man who means the world to her is everything she ever dreamed of and a true blessing to her life. With grateful hearts, they give special thanks to Judy's mother, Faye Smithy, whose unwavering faith and loving guidance shaped Judy into the woman she is today. Judy deeply honors her mother for teaching her to trust in God, believe in herself, and live with strength, grace, and faith. Her mother's love and wisdom remain one of life's greatest blessings. Larry and Judy share Mark 10:9 with you today. Therefore, what God has joined together, let not man separate. From Middays, I'm Josh.
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0: Do you want to see a father's face go ashen as he discovers three words on the box of a just-bought toy? Some assembly required. This is Max Licato. What follows are hours of squeezing A into B, bolting D into F, sliding R over Z, and hoping no one notices if steps 4, 5, and 6 were skipped altogether. I'm convinced the devil indwells the details of toy assembly. Somewhere in perdition is a warehouse of stolen toy parts. Some assembly required. Not the most welcome sentence, but an honest one. Life is a gift, albeit unassembled. The pieces don't fit. And when they don't, take your problem to Jesus. He says, "Bring your problems to me." In prayer, state them simply. Present them faithfully and trust him reverently.
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1: Today's day sponsors are Larry and Judy Combs from Wilkesboro, North Carolina. Larry and Judy are sponsoring this day in honor of their 35th wedding anniversary, which they will celebrate on June 28th. Together, Larry and Judy share a true love story. They first met the day after Thanksgiving, and deep in her soul, Judy felt God whisper, "That is the man you will marry." Judy says she first noticed Larry at a dance and was brave enough to ask him to dance with her. And in that moment, their love story was put into motion. Together, they built a beautiful and blessed marriage and were given the precious gift of their son, Justin, who now rests in the arms of Jesus. Judy thanks God every day for her husband, Larry, the man who means the world to her, is everything she ever dreamed of, and a true blessing to her life. With grateful hearts, they give special thanks to Judy's mother, Faye Smithy, whose unwavering faith and loving guidance shaped Judy into the woman she is today. Judy deeply honors her mother for teaching her to trust in God, believe in herself, and live with strength, grace, and faith. Her mother's love and wisdom remain one of life's greatest blessings. Larry and Judy share Mark 10:9 with you today. Therefore, what God has joined together, let not man separate. From Middays, I'm Josh.
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0: This is Max McLean. What is Jesus' clear teaching about judging others? 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Do not judge, or you too will be judged. For in the same way you judge others, you will be judged, and with the measure you use, it will be measured to you. Why do you look at the speck of sawdust in your brother's eye, and pay no attention to the plank in your own eye? How can you say to your brother, "Let me take the speck out of your eye," when all the time there is a plank in your own eye? You hypocrite, first take the plank out of your own eye, then you will see clearly to remove the speck from your brother's eye. From Matthew 7. Listen to the Bible. It's great for the soul.
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1: Everyone who believes that Jesus is the Christ has been born of God, and everyone who loves the Father loves whoever has been born of Him. This is not a metaphor or a figure of speech. When we are awakened to the truths of the gospel and place our faith in Jesus, we have new life. We are born again, as Jesus explained to Nicodemus in John chapter 3. Now, this is such familiar language that we have lost the weirdness of it. But Nicodemus understood how unfathomably odd this is. "Can I enter a second time into my mother's womb?" he asks. Of course not. But by the power of Christ's work on the cross and the enlivening of the Holy Spirit, we are truly born again. In Christ, we are dead to sin and alive to God. We are crucified with Christ, and we now walk in newness of life. All this is a description of new life in Christ, being born again as children of God. That is who and what you are today, Christian.
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6: And he's got a CPAP machine attached to his diving tank. 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
7: Singing David Did Dance.
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0: David Dead Dance at Homecoming Radio. We are so glad you are here. Bill, I want to do the public service announcement today because it's Pharmacist Appreciation Day, just a day to express our thanks to all the special men and women who dispense the prescription meds that keep us healthy and active. Healthy and active.
1: And happy. And,
2: I remember that.
0: No, seriously, they do an exceptional job. We just want to say a big thanks, don't you think?
2: That's good.
3: Yeah.
4: Very well done.
3: I love Gold City singing this song. I'm not giving out.
0: Nor am I.
2: Squire Parsons wrote it.

0: No.
1: This is everybody's favorite moment.
2: It is.
1: A highbrow award this week, the linguistic lovers of Lower Laguna.
3: Yeah.
1: Meeting for their lazy luau at Larry and Lana's Lodge and Lounge in La Crosse gave the word of the day their laureate lexical legacy.
2: Oh.
1: Saying, some think their words are a bust, but for us, they're truly a must.
3: Okay.
1: That's what it says.
2: Oh, that's so nice.
1: So the word of the day is
2: fenestrated.
3: Fenestrated. Why didn't you say so? Anybody on this? I happen to know this, actually, my preschool year. You know, fenestrated. Fenestrated.
2: Yes.
3: Oh, Gordon, I'm so glad you're here.
4: That's awesome.
3: Well, fenestrated is a chemical compound combined with a very natural substance that happens to grow on the north side of southbound trees. It's a formula, a polymer of sorts, comprised of isoprene C4H5 with a hint of vanilla. And it's highly combustible, very flammable, just like Bill Gaither's career could take off at any time. When stabilized, it becomes even more elastic and malleable than rubber. It's used on the bottom of tennis shoes to make the jump higher in a fenestrated fashion and used exclusively by the Olympic gymnastic team from Czechoslovakia, the world famous bouncing Czechs.
4: That's right. That's
2: right. No, that can't be it.
5: Family.
2: It actually, I mean, you were so close, but not even. It means windowed architecture, as in the architecture was beautifully fenestrated.
3: Oh, that's stupid.
2: Nah, I like yours.
3: Get us out, Bill.
0: Here's Nancy Harmon, and you talk about a blockbuster. This is one of her greatest songs, Blood Bowl.

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1: And remember, when you arrive at your job every day, let the first thing you say brighten somebody's day. 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
2: When I was in college, money was really pretty tight for me and my family, so we decided that I wouldn't spend any money to travel home on Thanksgiving. I'd just stay at school. Well, a lady came into the store while I was working. She asked me if we were going to close early because it was a holiday, and I said no, because I wasn't going to go home for Thanksgiving. She left. She came back 3 hours later with a full dinner, including pumpkin pie, and said, "Happy Thanksgiving." That kind of caring, that gives me hope.
3: That's good. Here are the Aikens.

0: wonderful song about the Aikens. I want my stage to be an altar. It's time to go to the phone now and talk to our good friend, Ernie Haas.
1: Hello.
0: Hey, Ernie.
2: Ernie.
3: Hey,
1: everybody.
2: You know, bud.
0: Hey, Ernie, every head bowed, every eye closed. We got a couple trick questions we want to ask you.
1: Okay.
0: How you doing, my basketball friend? And is there life in Cleveland after LeBron left is what we want to know.
1: There is life. We're excited, but it's going to be a different team for sure. But, yeah, I got you playing basketball this morning with a bunch of 25-year-olds, and I can tell you one thing. Any man that says he can do it 53 when he's going to 25 wasn't doing nothing at 25.
0: And, of course, Ernie and I go way, way back with the Cathedrals. The very first night he tried out with the Cathedrals was in Nashville, Tennessee.
4: Wow.
0: With the vocal band and the Cathedral Quartet. They brought in this young, tall, drink of water, and they sang "Oh, What a Savior" in three keys too high.
1: Yes, sir.
0: And I asked Roger, I said, "What key do you sing it in?" He said, "A flat." I said, "Why in the world you put it way up there?" You know, but you did it, and you got the job, and the rest of it's history.
1: I remember that night; I was so nervous, and Jake Hess was sitting on the front row.
3: Oh my goodness!
1: Like, oh no! And,
0: yeah.
1: But I think Gloria sensed it because right before we were on stage, I know you'll remember, she called everybody into a huddle, and she prayed a prayer, laid her hands on my shoulder, and said a sweet little prayer, and I had the peace of God come over me. So. I'll never forget that. It was a special night, and then to see Jake Hess smiling at you. I mean, and then for you to be able to make things happen, you know, 12 years later for me to get to sing with Jake and George. I'll never forget it, man. I'm sitting here in my house right now. We just cleaned out George's house, and we're gonna have to do an estate sale. It's sad, but we gained a lot of memories, and I think he would be proud. I think he would be proud of us trying to carry on that quartet legacy.
0: Well, you're doing a great job, and your new project is fantastic, and we're playing from the new project, My Hallelujah.
1: Oh, wow. That's a fun one there.
0: Yeah. Well, it's been a joy to talk with you, Ernie, and look forward to coming over and spending a couple days with us in Alexandria, okay?
1: Yes, sir. Are we going to go see a Pacers game?
0: Yeah, we'll go
4: see it. Absolutely.
0: We'll go see a paper. Hey, Ernie, we love you. You have a good day, buddy.
1: You have a great day, guys.
3: All right. Bye-bye, Ernie.
4: Bye-bye.

0: How would you describe the state of happiness, the state of being truly content? Well, I like a definition of happiness I read that says happiness is a way station between too little and too much. To me, that suggests a person is happiest when he is focused on very important goals in life and has just what he needs to accomplish them. The Apostle Paul had a similar perspective when he said he had learned the secret of being content, whether he had little or had a lot. In other words, his happiness wasn't dependent on what he possessed, but on being in God's will. This is David Jeremiah encouraging you to get on the road to new life. Discover God's secret of happiness on Route 66.
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3: And it's that time once again where we go to our legend for some words of wisdom. 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
4: 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My uncle grew up in a house with six brothers. He swears to this day, that's how he learned to dance, just waiting to try to get in the bathroom.
3: Yeah. Oh, I can see
5: 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That's a great

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1: Saw the vocal band recently, and they were terrific. I listen to you on my computer while I work, and it makes my day. Thanks for the music, the humor, the brightness that you bring to my life. That's from Beth.
2: I'm up at the crack of dawn so I can hear homecoming radio. My folks loved gospel music when I was a kid. I didn't appreciate it then, but have come to love it over the years. May the Lord grant you many years more to bless our hearts. That's from Paula.
3: And Sean says, love you all. You people are my lifeline. Your songs and words have played a big part in bringing me back to the Lord. I love you and what you do. Please keep it up.
4: This says, Bill, I lived in Anderson, Indiana, near your hometown, for 60 years. So your music was a consistent part of my life back then, and it's still true today. Just want to say thanks for years of encouragement to my life, and I'm going to love your music forever. Sweet note.
5: Very kind. And, you know, the good thing about living in a community all of your life, at least up until now, is that you get to know people. And they get to know you. And those friends in Alexandria and Anderson and Madison County have been so, so kind to Glory and me. You know, it's one thing, we know what amazing grace is from God. But when you receive amazing grace from those who live with you and know you the best, here's a wonderful friend, Larnell Harris.

0: What a voice. What a spirit. What a wonderful human being. Larnell, a good friend. Phil, I'm all out of time on this end. Can
1: all
0: you help
1: right.
0: me?
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4: We have some great homecoming stations in South Dakota like KHRT, KFNW, and KURL. Thank you so much, and a big salute.
5: So it's date night for you and Gloria?
0: Yeah.
4: Where are you taking her, Bill?
0: Well, it's a tough decision. It's between Waffle House and Taco Bell.
1: Yeah. Oh, man.
0: And Arby's. We're giving it a lot of thought.
5: Yeah, I bet you are.
0: Been a wonderful week. And Gordon, it's always good to have you.
5: Well, it's always good to be here. Y'all have a great week. We'll see you next week on Homecoming Radio.
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1: 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Larry and Judy are sponsoring this day in honor of their 35th wedding anniversary, which they will celebrate on June 28th. Together, Larry and Judy share a true love story. They first met the day after Thanksgiving, and deep in her soul, Judy felt God whisper, "That is the man you will marry." Judy says she first noticed Larry at a dance and was brave enough to ask him to dance with her. And in that moment, their love story was put into motion. Together, they built a beautiful and blessed marriage and were given the precious gift of their son, Justin, who now rests in the arms of Jesus. Judy thanks God every day for her husband, Larry. The man who means the world to her is everything she ever dreamed of and a true blessing to her life. With grateful hearts, they give special thanks to Judy's mother, Faye Smithy, whose unwavering faith and loving guidance shaped Judy into the woman she is today. Judy deeply honors her mother for teaching her to trust in God, believe in herself, and live with strength, grace, and faith. Her mother's love and wisdom remain one of life's greatest blessings. Larry and Judy share Mark 10:9 with you today. Therefore, what God has joined together, let not man separate. From Middays, I'm Josh.
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0: Well, good morning and welcome to Joy FM. It's the morning joyride. Of course it is. It's a little after six here on Friday, and Parker Webb decided that he would finally come back to see me.
1: Well, about 3 weeks ago, I got lost somewhere in Kernersville, North Carolina, and I finally showed up.
0: Well, so I thought you were mad at me.
1: No. Now, you know that is never the case. I'm telling you, I have missed being here.
0: Well,
1: really.
0: You are so busy. Oh, you're always so busy, Parker, and you've been traveling a lot.
1: We have, and, which I'm grateful for. Very grateful. And God is good, opening doors, a little vacation in between all that.
0: Great.
1: So God is good.
0: Well, I am glad you're back. We got lots to talk about, lots to discuss. So y'all stay with us here on the Joyride.
2: She could barely remember life without pain for 12 years.

What a fantastic song. That Sound Street, The God You Are. Coming up, the Collingsworth family, Jesus is the answer. And isn't that the absolute truth? He is the only answer and the only hope that any of us have at all. We're glad you're with us here on the Morning Joyride. Parker's in here with me today. Thank you for listening. Thank you for being part of our family here at Joy FM.

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0: Good morning. It's Friday. It's Parker Webb. It's Melody here with you. And Parker, today is Friday.
1: That's right.
0: And so it's Friday Fun Fact Day.
1: Oh, my favorite. I've missed this.
0: I know. It's fun, isn't it?
1: It's
0: basically useless, trivial information that you don't need to know, but it's interesting.
1: That's right. And as a dad, we love to share useless information and jokes as dad jokes, go. So
0: I've always said this is kind of water cooler talk.
1: Absolutely. Yeah.
0: So did you know that the world's most expensive commercially available pizza is called the Louis the Eighth? Okay. That's what it's called.
1: Okay.
0: Give me an estimate of how much you think this pizza would cost. But before you do that, I'm going to tell you what's on this pizza.
1: Okay.
0: So the dough is made with organic Arabian flour and dusted with Murray River Pink Australian sea salt that takes 72 hours to rest and rise.
1: Oh, my
0: okay?
1: word.
0: So that's just the dough. The toppings include organic buffalo mozzarella. No idea what that
1: means. What does that
0: Norwegian
1: mean?
0: Lobster, three rare varieties of caviar. And then the experience of this pizza, once it's made, is this. It's prepared and served in the customer who buys this pizza in their home by a team of three Italian chefs.
1: Oh, my word.
0: And it's served along, you get your drink with it and that kind of thing. So,
1: you get it. You get you a Coke with all that.
0: Yeah, you get you a Diet Coke.
1: Right.
0: All right.
1: That is crazy.
0: Give me just an estimate of what you think this pizza experience cost.
1: I don't even know where to start. I mean, I know what I paid for pizza.
0: And this
1: Sunday
0: is
1: night.
0: In Italy, by the way.
1: Okay, so
0: this
1: it is
0: in Italy.
1: Straight up Italian. Okay. I mean, I'm just going to go long, knowing that it's got to be high. I'll say $1,000.
0: Okay, $1,000.
1: Yeah.
0: You are so wrong, because this pizza and the experience that comes with it in Renato Viola, Salerno, Italy is, you ready for this?
1: Oh, my word.
0: $12,000.
1: Have we lost our minds as people?
0: No.
1: What in the world?
0: Who in the world would do that?
1: Well, apparently the Italians. Pizza is straight junk food. I mean, you can put as much meat on it as you want to. But to charge that, and I get all that experience, but I'm about to revert to what my grandmother said. There are children starving in Africa, literally right across the Mediterranean from this bunch.
0: I know.
1: That is crazy.
0: Well, I'm just going to stick with Pizza Hut and Papa John's. I'm good with that.
1: Listen, and that's on a high scale for me.
0: I know. It takes everything I can to pay for that.
1: That's a

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Let's together start our Friday morning in prayer. Lord, we are willing to start our day with you. Would you allow us to wear the armor that you have provided for us? The helmet of salvation, the breastplate of peace and righteousness, the shield of faith, the belt of truth, the shoes of guidance, and the sword of the Holy Spirit. With prayers that we are uttering by our own lips today, we praise you, Lord, and we declare blessings for all of those that we come in contact with today. Thank you for your gracious hand that is upon our lives. We give you glory today for all that you have done for us, for all that you are doing today for us, and all that you will do in our futures. We love you, Lord, and we trust you in all things, knowing that your favor does surround us like a shield. We love you. We praise you. We glorify you. In your precious name, we do pray. Amen.

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1: Today's day sponsors are Larry and Judy Combs from Wilkesboro, North Carolina. Larry and Judy are sponsoring this day in honor of their 35th wedding anniversary, which they will celebrate on June 28th. Together, Larry and Judy share a true love story. They first met the day after Thanksgiving, and deep in her soul, Judy felt God whisper, "That is the man you will marry." Judy says she first noticed Larry at a dance and was brave enough to ask him to dance with her. And in that moment, their love story was put into motion. Together, they built a beautiful and blessed marriage and were given the precious gift of their son, Justin, who now rests in the arms of Jesus. Judy thanks God every day for her husband, Larry, the man who means the world to her, is everything she ever dreamed of, and a true blessing to her life. With grateful hearts, they give special thanks to Judy's mother, Faye Smithy, whose unwavering faith and loving guidance shaped Judy into the woman she is today. Judy deeply honors her mother for teaching her to trust in God, believe in herself, and live with strength, grace, and faith. Her mother's love and wisdom remain one of life's greatest blessings. Larry and Judy share Mark 10:9 with you today. Therefore, what God has joined together, let not man separate. From Middays, I'm Josh.
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0: One nation under God with liberty and justice for all. Hey, it's Melody. It's Parker here. And Parker, we are now less than a week away.
1: I love it. I'm so excited.
0: And
1: I'm telling you.
0: I need to remind people that this is at Green Street Baptist Church where you are.
1: That's right.
0: Worship pastor.
1: I've been worship pastor there in April was 6 years. That I've been at Green Street and church I grew up in. But we are so excited, not just about the night, but partnering with Joy FM. That's what we're so excited about. Hundreds of listeners at Green Street that listen to Joy FM. But to be able to celebrate 250 years as a nation, I think that's what our people are most excited about.
0: And do it in church with worship
1: in
0: and praise.
1: Church. Yeah. What other part of our world do they do this where they have a celebration at a local church, celebrating our freedoms, but ultimately celebrating our God and who he is and what he's done. So it's exciting.
0: That is exciting. Yeah. Now, you can be a part of this because tickets are still available. Great. You can go to our website, joyfm.org, and purchase your tickets there. And then we are just going to have a good time. Parker, you're going to lead us in some worship,
1: we'll
0: right?
1: We'll do a few songs right out of the chute, just sing along songs. And in fact, I know for sure the Joy FM listening audience is going to appreciate our first. It's a medley of several old gospel hymns that
0: we're
1: going to throw right in the mix and get your blood pumping and get you going. So we're excited.
0: Now, is your choir going to be involved?
1: They are. The choir and our band. We don't have enough room for the entire orchestra, we don't want to leave a lot of room for our guest, Brother Ernie and his band. But it will be the full choir. The loft is full. In fact, I told them, hey, if you've not signed up on the list for that night, we're packed. The loft will be packed that night. So it's exciting.
0: All right. One Nation Under God with Joy FM, with Ernie Haas and Signature Sound and Parker Webb and the choir there as well. It's going to be an amazing night. You do not want to miss it. Again, joyfm.org is the place to go for more details and to purchase your tickets.

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1: Today's devotion is by Lynn Cowell, entitled, When I Stray. Hosea 11:4, I led them with cords of human kindness, with ties of love. To them I was like one who lifts a little child to the cheek, and I bent down to feed them. Lynn says, how could I have messed up falling for that same old trap? I didn't mean to. It wasn't like I was purposefully trying to make her look bad, yet once again, I didn't think before I spoke about a mutual friend during lunch, and my careless words cast my friend in a negative light. I felt awful, and I questioned if I'd ever be who I wanted to be, a woman who guards her words wisely. Though I purpose each day to live in a way that brings honor to God, sometimes I stray from His ways, and that was one of those times. Lynn goes on to say, later that day, I threw myself into busyness, but no matter how much I vacuumed, carpooled, or read, the only relief I could find came through prayer. Prayer should have been the first place I turned. It's in conversation with Jesus that He leads me away from my unwise choices and whispers, I forgive you. He invites me to accept His forgiveness, and when I mess up, Jesus' tenderness and love draws me back to Him and His ways. The Lord tells us that when we run from His best, His hand leading us home is tender and kind. After asking for forgiveness of the friend that I'd spoken with, I was glad when I discovered my words had not altered our relationship. The grace I received from my friend and God has caused me to be more careful. God's kindness makes me want to be like Him, extending that same gentleness in my words and my relationships. Today, instead of being stubborn or unresponsive, let's follow God's gentle pull back to His heart and to His ways.

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0: Well, we are smack dab now into summer.
1: And ever.
0: Yes, Parker's here with me this morning. So, Parker, I know, because I've been there and done this, having kids in the summer can be interesting.
1: Yes.
0: You like it for week one.
1: Right.
0: And by week two, you're ready for them to go back to school.
1: Yeah, I didn't know that two little boys could put off a stench like my two after they've been outside all day.
0: What we call those DLKs, dirty little kids.
1: That's right. That's exactly
0: it. Yes, I know that stench. Uh-huh. I know that stench. Yeah. But let me ask you this. Has it, now, your wife, Melody, is a teacher, so she's at home, I'm assuming, during the summer.
1: Is.
0: So is she good at finding things for them to do, or
1: Absolutely.
0: Is she exhausted already?
1: Well, she's exhausted all the time, but she has been good at finding certain little things for the boys, little packets for them to work on during the summer. There's a local gym that has a pool, and so they go to the pool.
0: Oh, that's great.
1: They'll lay out at the pool all afternoon,
0: yeah.
1: You know, and the boys love it. But it is challenging trying to find, because they're both very, very active.
0: Well, having her as a teacher helps.
1: Absolutely.
0: I remember being at a concert with you, Parker, and she was there with the boys.
1: Right.
0: And I was so impressed because you were up there singing, and I was at a table with her, and she starts pulling out packets of things for them to do, and then there's another little packet of snacks.
1: That's
0: and I'm thinking to myself, I didn't know it at the time, but and to myself, I was like, she is so a teacher.
1: She is.
0: She is
1: and
0: so
1: she
0: a
1: thinks
0: teacher.
1: Ahead, well ahead.
0: Yeah.
1: You know,
0: I'm
1: trying to grasp, when I have the boys, I'm trying to grasp for whatever, just to keep them occupied, you know, while I'm doing whatever I need to
0: They're swinging from the rafters,
1: oh,
0: aren't they?
1: Oh, my goodness. Hanging on the top of the car while we're driving down the interstate, all that kind of stuff.
0: Can I just say, I love you men, but I know with my grandchildren when they come over and my husband is in charge in any way.
1: Yeah.
0: I have never.
1: Yep.
0: There is total chaos.
1: Right. Well.
0: And they do whatever they want.
1: Melody,
0: he lets them.
1: Right. I'm going to beat you to the punch. God gave us all different gifts.
0: He did.
1: And the scripture is clear about the management of the home, in the home.
0: Mm-hmm.
1: It's a wife's skill. And she does a great job of it because God made her that way.
0: Yeah. But you men need to work on it. Can I just say?
1: Absolutely.

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0: When is the last time that your heart was broken?
1: Joy Time, an encouraging word from God's Word with Dr. Joy.
0: Sometimes life hurts, but my friend, when your heart is broken, you can find encouragement by knowing Jesus loves you with an everlasting love. Now, there's a verse in the book of John that I've overlooked in the past. It's in the account of the Lord's Supper. And John tells us that Jesus loved his disciples to the end. He loved them with total fullness and completeness. You see, there's no greater love than the love of Jesus. His love is perfect, complete, and full. I hope you're encouraged when you remember the love of Jesus never gives up on you. His love for you never fails. His love for you never ends.
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it's Melanie from the Joyride. You know, there are so many different ways to get involved here at Joy FM. One, you can participate in the drive-thru difference experience, simply meaning you pay for the person behind you in the takeout line, and then when they go to pay for their order, the server lets them know that their order has been paid for by the car behind them, and you have the opportunity to make someone's day brighter. Another way to get involved is with our butterfly hugs, where so many make beautiful butterflies, send them to us, and in turn, we package those, place a beautiful card inside of those, and then send to those who just need an extra dose of encouragement for their day, whether it's going through cancer or just going through a time of grief. They get that butterfly hug and they know that someone cares and someone loves them. Another way to get involved is through our prayer wall, available to you 24/7, 365 days a year. You can place your prayer request on the wall, and then when others

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1: Today's day sponsors are Larry and Judy Combs from Wilkesboro, North Carolina. Larry and Judy are sponsoring this day in honor of their 35th wedding anniversary, which they will celebrate on June 28th. Together, Larry and Judy share a true love story. They first met the day after Thanksgiving, and deep in her soul, Judy felt God whisper, "That is the man you will marry." Judy says she first noticed Larry at a dance and was brave enough to ask him to dance with her. And in that moment, their love story was put into motion. Together, they built a beautiful and blessed marriage and were given the precious gift of their son, Justin, who now rests in the arms of Jesus. Judy thanks God every day for her husband, Larry. The man who means the world to her is everything she ever dreamed of and a true blessing to her life. With grateful hearts, they give special thanks to Judy's mother, Faye Smithy, whose unwavering faith and loving guidance shaped Judy into the woman she is today. Judy deeply honors her mother for teaching her to trust in God, believe in herself, and live with strength, grace, and faith. Her mother's love and wisdom remain one of life's greatest blessings. Larry and Judy share Mark 10:9 with you today. Therefore, what God has joined together, let not man separate. From Middays, I'm Josh.
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0: Hey, Melody and Parker along with you this morning. And Parker, all week long, you may have heard about this, that of course we're in the World Cup soccer going on. And we have lots of people from other countries that have infiltrated into our country in order to be there for these particular games. Well, we are finding that people that are coming have absolutely fallen in love with America.
1: That's right. And I don't blame them.
0: I don't blame them either. And a lot of them are saying, this is not at all what is portrayed to us.
1: I've heard that. Yes.
0: You know, what the media tells us.
1: Right.
0: Which is a lesson learned there, my friends.
1: That's right.
0: But they're loving some of the things that they found. One big one is ranch dressing.
1: Come on.
0: Yeah.
1: It is the holiest of all dressings.
0: Another is Buc-ee's.
1: Oh.
0: So you need to tell them about the pralines.
1: Oh, my word. Well, we're going to have the entire world obese before it's over with if they find those pralines.
0: They love Costco.
1: Yes.
0: It is just like Disney World to them.
1: Of course.
0: And so they are just finding, they can't believe, like, when you go to a Mexican restaurant, you can have all you can eat chips and salsa.
1: I know.
0: They're just flabbergasted. Also, amazed at how big things are here. Everything's just big.
1: Yeah.
0: And
1: tell them to go to Texas.
0: I know. All things are big in Texas. And another thing that they have said time and time again is how kind Americans have been to them.
1: Praise the Lord.
0: When they have been told exactly opposite.
1: Yeah.
0: So look, they were even a little fearful about coming over here.
1: You know, Melody, this tells me how blessed we are to live in this great land.
0: Thought the same thing.
1: Oh, I mean, for us to sit here and, I mean, we're, as long as we're going to be on this earth and as long as there's humans walking on this earth, there's going to be problems.
0: Yes.
1: We're going to have disagreements. We're going to have a different view on everything. But we are the most blessed people on the face of the planet.
0: We are. We live in the greatest country on earth.
1: And why in the world we don't realize that? Well, we're human, you know, just like the Israelites. We forget very, very easily.
0: And we start taking everything for granted.
1: We do. We do. Ranch dressing. Who would have thought that that would be on the list?
0: Never would have thought that.
1: You know, I
0: would have thought other countries had ranch dressing.
1: I know. But praise the Lord that we have been so blessed in America.
0: Well, I am hoping that this will be a little bit of a wake-up call for America.
1: I agree.
0: That we appreciate what God has blessed us with.
1: That's
0: and
1: right.
0: We don't take it for granted anymore. And that we can truly say, God bless America.
1: Amen.
0: You know?
1: Amen.

0: Hey, Melody Parker here. We were just talking a few moments ago about so many coming in for the World Cup soccer tournaments that are going on. And so, Parker, I'm going to ask you this because we talked about how many different things that they are finding here that they never knew about.
1: Right.
0: And so I'm going to ask you this question. I asked this to Brendan yesterday. If you had to name one thing in America that a visiting traveler, so to speak, had to either do, see, eat, or whatever, or you can answer all of those in three different things, whatever you want to do, what would be your first thing that comes to mind to tell a traveler from another country, if you're going to be here, you got to do this?
1: A NASCAR race.
0: Ah!
1: And so here's why. Stock car is specific to NASCAR.
0: Right.
1: So they have automobile racing all around the world with the F1 and the Indy cars and all that stuff. But the stock car racing is a totally different level.
0: Yeah.
1: Because of the feel. I remember the first time I was at a stock car, a NASCAR stock car cup race, and it just shakes the ground that you're on. And so that would be my experience, dovetailing off what we talked about in the earlier segment. The people, truly the NASCAR community, are they emulate what these people are experiencing with America as a whole.
0: Yeah.
1: They're good people.
0: Yeah.
1: And, you know, even with the recent death of Kyle Busch, people rallied. And Kyle was controversial, dogmatic. He was very direct. He was all this. But everybody rallied together and loved on his sweet family.
0: Because that mother, you know, lost her husband.
1: That's right.
0: And the father of her children.
1: That's right.
0: It, and that just puts a different perspective in our hearts.
1: It does.
0: And makes us kinder.
1: Absolutely.
0: And gentler.
1: And so that's what I wish people would experience, would be the culture of NASCAR. It's okay, we've created these engines, these monster engines that are taking these men over 200 mile an hour, and they're trying to line up three wide. And then, but then the experience of the fans, where 100,000 people gather, you can have all of them cheering for different people, but they still love each other at the end of the day. You know, and I, a shameless plug here, the song that my band's going to release next week speaks about that. America Beautiful. People are good. American people, at our core, we're good people. And so, you know, I hope that we can swing back to that love of each other, unifying fact that brought us together, which was our liberty and our trust in God, ultimately. But
0: and maybe this whole soccer thing.
1: Yeah.
0: Maybe one of the ways that happens.
1: Praise the Lord.
0: God can use anything.
1: Oh,
0: even a soccer ball.
1: Isn't that the truth?

0: That's what the armor of the believer is meant to do for us. It's meant to equip us and encourage us and strengthen us, not to let life happen to us, but to take the initiative and go forward to do battle for Christ.
1: Join Dr. David Jeremiah for another inspiring message from God's Word next time on Turning Point.
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I so love the sound of the Collingsworth family. That was Mercy and Love here on the Joyride. Coming up, triumphant singing about how amazing our God is. It's Peach Goldman and Greater Vision and the Greens on the way here on the Morning Joyride. Hey, by the way, happy Friday.

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Let's together start our Friday morning in prayer. Lord, we are willing to start our day with you. Would you allow us to wear the armor that you have provided for us? The helmet of salvation, the breastplate of peace and righteousness, the shield of faith, the belt of truth, the shoes of guidance, and the sword of the Holy Spirit. With prayers that we are uttering by our own lips today, we praise you, Lord, and we declare blessings for all of those that we come in contact with today. Thank you for your gracious hand that is upon our lives. We give you glory today for all that you have done for us, for all that you are doing today for us, and all that you will do in our futures. We love you, Lord, and we trust you in all things, knowing that your favor does surround us like a shield. We love you, we praise you, we glorify you. In your precious name, we do pray. Amen.

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1: 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Larry and Judy are sponsoring this day in honor of their 35th wedding anniversary, which they will celebrate on June 28th. Together, Larry and Judy share a true love story. They first met the day after Thanksgiving, and deep in her soul, Judy felt God whisper, "That is the man you will marry." Judy says she first noticed Larry at a dance and was brave enough to ask him to dance with her. And in that moment, their love story was put into motion. Together, they built a beautiful and blessed marriage and were given the precious gift of their son, Justin, who now rests in the arms of Jesus. Judy thanks God every day for her husband, Larry, the man who means the world to her, is everything she ever dreamed of, and a true blessing to her life. With grateful hearts, they give special thanks to Judy's mother, Faye Smithy, whose unwavering faith and loving guidance shaped Judy into the woman she is today. Judy deeply honors her mother for teaching her to trust in God, believe in herself, and live with strength, grace, and faith. Her mother's love and wisdom remain one of life's greatest blessings. Larry and Judy share Mark 10:9 with you today. Therefore, what God has joined together, let not man separate. From Middays, I'm Josh.
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0: America the Beautiful. And it is truly just that. Yeah. We, Parker, were just talking about how good America really is.
1: That's right.
0: And we take it for granted, all the wonderful things that we have. And sometimes it takes someone else coming from another country in to help us realize just what a beautiful place we live in. The greatest country on earth.
1: I agree.
0: And you have got an album that's going to be released sometime.
1: That's right.
0: We hope sooner than
1: later.
0: That's right. And it's a song on that album, Parker, that you are going to sing at our One Nation Under God concert next Thursday, July 2nd. But I thought, you know what? Would you be willing to let us give it a go this morning?
1: Absolutely. I would be happy to.
0: And tell us a little bit about it.
1: Yeah, you know, there again, it zero politics in this song. We don't talk about the Lord in the song, which, you know, I think that we can even be polarizing in a certain way when we keep the originality of separation of church and state. It was to protect the church.
0: Yes.
1: It was not to protect our government.
0: Right.
1: The government does not need any protecting.
0: No.
1: My stance is smaller government and whatnot. And so I believe that what this song speaks about is who we are at our core as people and in God's image people. Now, we're all sinful. We all have a need for a savior. And really, we only have a transformation when Jesus becomes Lord of our life. But if we are made in God's image, truly at our core in his image, we are good because he said that in Genesis. We are good. The only thing we need to make us like him is him in our life and that to give our hearts to him. But I believe because we were founded on Christian beliefs and biblical values, that set the trajectory for our country, that we are a good country.
0: Yeah.
1: And you can look at that. The only thing on a playground to beat out a bully is a bigger bully and somebody to come in and protect. That's what we do. Mm-hmm. We've done that for the last 200 years is go in and protect and try and assist for life, liberty, and the pursuit of happiness.
0: Absolutely.
1: And so that's what the song speaks about. And it's also referencing these people that sometimes are forgotten. Maybe the guy that goes without any recognition and puts a bag of groceries on somebody's door.
0: Yeah,
1: The girl.
0: The hidden heroes.
1: That's right. The girl that shows up to the widow whose kids maybe don't talk to her anymore. She sits and listens and talks to that lady.
0: Yeah.
1: That's what the song's about.
0: And the title again?
1: America Beautiful.
0: All right. Here's Parker Webb and Guilford.

0: Good morning. It's Friday. It's Parker Webb. It's Melody here with you. And Parker, today is Friday.
1: That's right.
0: And so it's Friday Fun Fact Day.
1: Oh, my favorite. I miss this.
0: I know. It's fun, isn't it?
1: It's absolutely
0: basically useless, trivial information that you don't need to know, but it's interesting.
1: That's right. And as a dad, we love to share useless information and jokes as dad jokes, you know, go. So
0: I've always said this is kind of water cooler talk.
1: Absolutely.
0: You know?
1: Yeah.
0: So did you know that the world's most expensive commercially available pizza is called the Louis the Eighth? Okay. That's what it's called.
1: Okay.
0: Give me an estimate of how much you think this pizza would cost. But before you do that, I'm going to tell you what's on this pizza.
1: Okay.
0: So the dough is made with organic Arabian flour and dusted with Murray River Pink Australian sea salt that takes 72 hours to rest and rise.
1: Oh my word.
0: So that's just the dough. The toppings include organic buffalo mozzarella. No idea what that
1: means. What does that
0: Norwegian
1: mean?
0: Lobster, three rare varieties of caviar. And then the experience of this pizza, once it's made, is this. It's prepared and served in the customer who buys this pizza in their home by a team of three Italian chefs.
1: Oh my word.
0: And it's served along, you know, you get your drink with it and that kind of thing. So,
1: you get it. You get you a Coke with all that.
0: Yeah, you get you a Diet Coke.
1: Right.
0: All right.
1: That is crazy.
0: Give me just an estimate of what you think this pizza experience cost.
1: I don't even know where to start. I mean, I know what I paid for pizza.
0: And this
1: Sunday
0: is
1: night.
0: In Italy, by the way.
1: Okay, so
0: this
1: it is
0: in Italy.
1: Straight up Italian. Okay. I mean, I'm just going to go long, knowing that it's got to be high. I'll say $1,000.
0: Okay, $1,000. Yep. You are so wrong, because this pizza and the experience that comes with it in Renato Viola Salerno, Italy is, you ready for this?
1: Oh, my word.
0: $12,000.
1: Have we lost our minds as people?
0: No.
1: What in the world?
0: Who in the world would do that?
1: Well, apparently the Italians. Pizza is straight junk food. I mean, you can put as much meat on it as you want to. But to charge that, and I get all that experience, but I'm about to revert to what my grandmother said. There are children starving in Africa, literally right across the Mediterranean from this bunch.
0: I know.
1: That is crazy.
0: Well, I'm just going to stick with Pizza Hut and Papa John's. I'm good with that.
1: Listen, and that's on a high scale for me.
0: I know. It takes DiGiorno. Everything I can to pay for that.
1: That's the truth.

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1: joy, and laughter,
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1: Today's devotion is by Lynn Cowell, entitled When I Stray. Hosea 11:4, I led them with cords of human kindness, with ties of love. To them I was like one who lifts a little child to the cheek, and I bent down to feed them. Lynn says, how could I have messed up falling for that same old trap? I didn't mean to. It wasn't like I was purposefully trying to make her look bad, yet once again, I didn't think before I spoke about a mutual friend during lunch, and my careless words cast my friend in a negative light. I felt awful, and I questioned if I'd ever be who I wanted to be, a woman who guards her words wisely. Though I purpose each day to live in a way that brings honor to God, sometimes I stray from His ways, and that was one of those times. Lynn goes on to say, later that day, I threw myself into busyness, but no matter how much I vacuumed, carpooled, or read, the only relief I could find came through prayer. Prayer should have been the first place I turned. It's in conversation with Jesus that He leads me away from my unwise choices and whispers, I forgive you. He invites me to accept His forgiveness, and when I mess up, Jesus' tenderness and love draws me back to Him and His ways. The Lord tells us that when we run from His best, His hand leading us home is tender and kind. After asking for forgiveness of the friend that I'd spoken with, I was glad when I discovered my words had not altered our relationship. The grace I received from my friend and God has caused me to be more careful. God's kindness makes me want to be like Him, extending that same gentleness in my words and my relationships. Today, instead of being stubborn or unresponsive, let's follow God's gentle pull back to His heart and to His ways.

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0: One nation under God with liberty and justice for all. Hey, it's Melody. It's Parker here. And Parker, we are now less than a week away.
1: I love it. I'm so excited.
0: And
1: I'm telling you.
0: I need to remind people that this is at Green Street Baptist Church, where you are.
1: That's right.
0: Worship pastor.
1: I've been worship pastor there in April. It was 6 years. That I've been at Green Street and church I grew up in. But we are so excited, not just about the night, but partnering with Joy FM. That's what we're so excited about. Hundreds of listeners at Green Street that listen to Joy FM. But to be able to celebrate 250 years as a nation, I think that's what our people are most excited about.
0: And do it in church with worship
1: in
0: and praise.
1: Church.
0: Yeah.
1: What other part of our world do they do this where they have a celebration at a local church, celebrating our freedoms, but ultimately celebrating our God and who he is and what he's done. So it's exciting.
0: That is exciting. Yeah. Now, you can be a part of this because tickets are still available. Great. You can go to our website, joyfm.org, and purchase your tickets there. And then we are just going to have a good time. Parker, you're going to lead us in some worship,
1: right? We'll do a few songs right out of the chute, just sing-along songs. And in fact, I know for sure the Joy FM listening audience is going to appreciate our first. It's a medley of several old gospel hymns that
0: we're
1: going to throw right in the mix and get your blood pumping and get you going. So we're excited.
0: Now, is your choir going to be involved?
1: They are. The choir and our band. We don't have enough room for the entire orchestra, but we don't want to leave a lot of room for our guest, Brother Ernie and his band. But it will be the full choir. The loft is full. In fact, I told them, hey, if you've not signed up on the list for that night, we're packed. The loft will be packed that night. So it's
0: all right.
1: Exciting.
0: 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It's going to be an amazing night. You do not want to miss it. 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
1: 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Larry and Judy are sponsoring this day in honor of their 35th wedding anniversary, which they will celebrate on June 28th. Together, Larry and Judy share a true love story. They first met the day after Thanksgiving, and deep in her soul, Judy felt God whisper, "That is the man you will marry." Judy says she first noticed Larry at a dance and was brave enough to ask him to dance with her. And in that moment, their love story was put into motion. Together, they built a beautiful and blessed marriage and were given the precious gift of their son, Justin, who now rests in the arms of Jesus. Judy thanks God every day for her husband, Larry. The man who means the world to her is everything she ever dreamed of and a true blessing to her life. With grateful hearts, they give special thanks to Judy's mother, Faye Smithy, whose unwavering faith and loving guidance shaped Judy into the woman she is today. Judy deeply honors her mother for teaching her to trust in God, believe in herself, and live with strength, grace, and faith. Her mother's love and wisdom remain one of life's greatest blessings. Larry and Judy share Mark 10:9 with you today. Therefore, what God has joined together, let not man separate. From Middays, I'm Josh.
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1: You just jumped right in there, didn't you?
0: Yes.
1: I turn on the mic and she just jumps right in. Hey, I'm Josh on Joy FM. So, Evie, it is good to have you here today. We have a lot to talk about, some things to catch up on. There's Vacation Bible School. We'll talk about that.
0: Yes.
1: There's something different about you this morning.
0: Haircut.
1: That's what it is. Haircut. And also that you're wearing a dress that everyone's talking about. There's something very cool about it that I didn't even know you could do with a dress. And we'll talk about that here in a bit. But first, some gospel music. What's up next?
0: Legacy 5 with

0: In every situation where we need courage, we need Christ. In every situation where we face trouble, we need the Savior. And here's the good news. 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

0: You're listening to Joya Film. It's Josh here with my daughter, Evie. So, Evie, this week was Vacation Bible School at our church.
1: Yep.
0: What was the theme?
1: Christ-like inside out.
0: Right. And in everything, the decorations and everything were kind of based on the movie Inside Out. So, like, my good friend Michael, he was dressed up as Anger. Is that correct?
1: Yes.
0: And that was so funny. I loved seeing the photos. What was one thing you took away from Vacation Bible School? Like, what's something you learned?
1: It's that if you fear something or something like that, sometimes you can get away from God.
0: Mm. So fear can make you kind of turn away from him. Like you take your eyes off of him and focus on the fear instead.
1: Yes.
0: Well, like what happened with Peter, right? When he got out of the boat and he was looking at Jesus, but then he took his eyes off and started focusing on the storm. And when he did that, he started sinking.
1: Yes.
0: We'll talk a little bit more about that in the next break. Here is Joseph Habedank with
1: The Church.

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0: You're listening to Joy FM. It's Joshua with my daughter, Evie. Evie, we were talking about Vacation Bible School this week, and one thing you took away from it was not to be afraid, because fear can make you turn your eyes on the problem and away from God.
1: Yes.
0: Now, you have a good Bible verse for this. What is it?
1: What time I am afraid, I'll trust in thee.
0: Psalm 56:3.
1: Yes.
0: What time I am afraid, I will trust in thee. Good advice on your Friday morning, straight from God's word. Evie, what song is up next?
1: The Hoppers with Life is Good on Joy FM.

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0: This is Anne Graham Lotz with Daily Light for Daily Living. On what foundation are you building your life? It's an important question, one we all need to consider. All around us, we see lives collapsing with broken hearts and broken homes and broken hopes. Lives with shattered minds, shattered emotions, shattered bodies. And we cry out, what's gone wrong? The answer is that the foundation on which the majority of people are building their lives is cracked and flawed. 1 Corinthians 3:11 tells us, for no one can lay any foundation other than the one already laid, which is Jesus Christ. There's only one foundation that will last, regardless of the crisis or pressures of life, and it's Jesus. Listen to me. Establish a personal relationship with Jesus, then develop it through your Bible reading and obedience so that it's strong enough to see you safely through life's storms and pressures. Build your life on the foundation that lasts. This is Anne Graham Lotz.
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0: Nothing can top Eben's birthday, your little brother's birthday, okay? We'll talk about that here in a minute. But next week, so tomorrow we'll celebrate the birthday. Next week, we're going to celebrate America's birthday.
1: 250.
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0: Again, that's JoyFM.org. Now, are you planning to be there?
1: Maybe.
0: I think you are. It's a Thursday night. Now, thank goodness it's not a school night. It's summer. So you're going to be there, I think. Your sister, we might have to get a babysitter for your little brother. So yeah, it's going to be a good time, isn't it? The biggest thing, Ernie Haas' Signature Sound is going to be there. The Joy Film team, we're all going to be there. The Lord's going to be there. I think he's going to be moving during that service. And then, you know who else I hope is there?
1: Me.
0: Why just say... I said you did, didn't I? I think.
1: Oh, yeah.
0: Well, you know, okay, I hope you're there. But you know who else I hope is there? The person who's listening right now. You, friend, I hope you're going to be there because Evie and I, we want to see you. We want to see you on Thursday, July 2nd, One Nation Under God, Ernie Haas and Signature Sound. Evie, one more time, where can they get tickets?
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1: Here's the Nealands with the sun's coming up. 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
1: Today's day sponsors are Larry and Judy Combs from Wilkesboro, North Carolina. Larry and Judy are sponsoring this day in honor of their 35th wedding anniversary, which they will celebrate on June 28th. Together, Larry and Judy share a true love story. They first met the day after Thanksgiving, and deep in her soul, Judy felt God whisper, "That is the man you will marry." Judy says she first noticed Larry at a dance and was brave enough to ask him to dance with her. And in that moment, their love story was put into motion. Together, they built a beautiful and blessed marriage and were given the precious gift of their son, Justin, who now rests in the arms of Jesus. Judy thanks God every day for her husband, Larry, the man who means the world to her, is everything she ever dreamed of, and a true blessing to her life. With grateful hearts, they give special thanks to Judy's mother, Faye Smithy, whose unwavering faith and loving guidance shaped Judy into the woman she is today. Judy deeply honors her mother for teaching her to trust in God, believe in herself, and live with strength, grace, and faith. Her mother's love and wisdom remain one of life's greatest blessings. Larry and Judy share Mark 10:9 with you today. Therefore, what God has joined together, let not man separate. From Middays, I'm Josh.
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0: You're listening to Joya Film. It's Josh here with my daughter, Evie. Evie, something's different about you.
1: I got a haircut.
0: You got a haircut?
1: Yep.
0: It looks good. I know you got a haircut. I'm just messing with you. It looks good. But I tell you what, yesterday when you were getting the haircut, your mom sent me a photo. And first of all, she sent me... No?
1: I did it.
0: You sent me the photo.
1: Yep.
0: That was you. I was texting you?
1: Yes.
0: Wow. Okay. Well, that's okay. It's just, it is kind of funny. That whole time I thought I was communicating with, okay, wow. So you sent me a photo, first of all. It was a bunch of hair on the ground.
1: Oh, okay. Well, that one was mom and then the other one was me.
0: The other one was you. Okay.
1: Yeah,
0: Okay. So let's back up a bit. You can tell we did not plan this out at all. Mom sent me the photo of all the hair on the ground. I thought like Pixie had gotten a haircut, our dog. Because, I mean, that was a lot of hair.
1: 6 inches off.
0: Phew, that's a lot. So she sent me that photo. Then you sent me the photo of what it looked like. And I'll be honest, you know what? I thought, who is this? You looked so old with your haircut. She's just smiling this big smile. But does it feel good to get your hair cut?
1: Yes.
0: Well, I'm glad you enjoyed it. From what I understand, your little brother, Eben, did not enjoy it.
1: Yeah, he wouldn't even sit in the chair.
0: Eben, buddy.
1: He screamed.
0: He
1: wanted Mama to hold him.
0: We'll talk about that here in a second. Here's Doug Anderson.
1: Thank God for tomorrow.

0: That's what the armor of the believer is meant to do for us. It's meant to equip us and encourage us and strengthen us not to let life happen to us, but to take the initiative and go forward to do battle for Christ.
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3: At the moment of conversion, the moment we are saved, even if we can't precisely define when that moment was, we receive the Holy Spirit. This is the presence of Christ in us, the power of God in us, the sustainer of new life in us. And this Spirit is the Spirit of adoption as sons. What does this mean? It means that we move from rebellion to affection and allegiance towards God. Instead of opposing God and resenting Him, we love Him and follow Him. The Holy Spirit moves us to love Him as our Father and His people as our siblings. It means that the Spirit gives us assurance that we are born again, that we are part of God's family, that He does love us as sons and daughters. Multiple times the Apostle Paul writes about the Holy Spirit being a guarantee or a seal on our lives, a deposit that ensures that we are saved and loved and part of this new family. So the Holy Spirit ministers to our hearts to assure us that we are God's children. And it means that the Spirit changes us and moves us to live in the manner of this new family. Before the Lord saves us, we resemble a different family, one that is against God and opposed to Christ. But when we are saved, the Holy Spirit begins to change us so that we have a family resemblance and reflect our Heavenly Father and honor Him. This is what it means to have received the Spirit of adoption and that we are now children of God.
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0: 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It's Josh. I'm here with my daughter, Evie. And Evie, we were talking about you getting a haircut and how much you enjoyed it. But unfortunately, your little brother did not enjoy it. Now, did he even, he was going to get a haircut, but did he?
1: Nope.
0: Okay, so did he sit in the chair or?
1: For about 5 seconds.
0: For 5 seconds. And then he screamed, from what I understand. And yeah, so was he afraid? Was that the problem?
1: No.
0: Okay. What was the problem then?
1: So he had been tired and he was just bouncing off the walls. So whenever it was his turn, he just was over it.
0: Yeah. So he was just tired.
1: Yes.
0: Yeah. You know, the other day I was talking on the show about how I think we all get tired at times and we keep trying to move forward anyway. We just ignore that feeling and we just keep pushing ourselves and pushing ourselves. But you know what? Sometimes it's important when you're tired to rest. You're looking at me like I need to take my own advice.
1: Yes, you do.
0: Here's Brian Free and Assurance.
1: Behind my praise.

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1: Hey, it's Josh here on Joy of Film with my daughter, Evie. And Evie, we have some people to thank, some people who keep this ministry going strong. So I have a list and you have a list. I'll let you start.
0: Thank you. First, we have Randall from Robbins, North Carolina. Thank you.
1: Thank you to Elizabeth and Diana from Lexington, North Carolina.
0: Thank you to John and Kathy in Marshville, North Carolina.
1: Thank you to Wanda from Glade Valley, North Carolina.
0: Thank you to Charles in Charlotte, North Carolina.
1: And thank you to Joseph from Kingsport, Tennessee.
0: We're so grateful for you.
1: That's right, we sure are. Up next is a good one from the Greens. It's Hold On Joya Film.

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0: I hate golf. Don't get me wrong. I like the thought of golf. I just don't like playing it. I like the magnificent greens, the fresh air, and especially the friendships one develops on a golf course. The problem is that after I play golf with friends, I end up not liking them very much. So, I've given up golf. It's a good thing to find out what you do well and then do it. And find out what you don't do well and avoid it. God has given us gifts and withheld others. And by the way, I don't sing either. Steve Brown, you think about that. Share what you just heard with a friend. Go to youthinkaboutthat.com.
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0: kept hitting me for no reason.
1: He was a little, I don't know. I don't know if he was tired this morning. He was a little,
0: mean.
1: Yeah, that's one way to put it. But, you know, everyone says the terrible twos. I'm going to be real with you, Evie. I do not remember you going through the terrible twos. I think I remember you being very sweet when you were two. Yeah. That no shocker there, huh? But, Eben, most of the time, though, would you say most of the time he's pretty sweet, too? Like, he's
0: yes.
1: Yeah, he's nice. He's a loving little guy, I guess. So, do you have a birthday present for Eben?
0: No.
1: Ooh, sounds like you and I have got some shopping to do when we leave here. Here's the sale now.
0: Can I get a witness?
1: On Joy FM. 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
1: 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Larry and Judy are sponsoring this day in honor of their 35th wedding anniversary, which they will celebrate on June 28th. Together, Larry and Judy share a true love story. They first met the day after Thanksgiving, and deep in her soul, Judy felt God whisper, "That is the man you will marry." Judy says she first noticed Larry at a dance and was brave enough to ask him to dance with her. And in that moment, their love story was put into motion. Together, they built a beautiful and blessed marriage and were given the precious gift of their son, Justin, who now rests in the arms of Jesus. Judy thanks God every day for her husband, Larry. The man who means the world to her is everything she ever dreamed of and a true blessing to her life. With grateful hearts, they give special thanks to Judy's mother, Faye Smithy, whose unwavering faith and loving guidance shaped Judy into the woman she is today. Judy deeply honors her mother for teaching her to trust in God, believe in herself, and live with strength, grace, and faith. Her mother's love and wisdom remain one of life's greatest blessings. Larry and Judy share Mark 10:9 with you today. Therefore, what God has joined together, let not man separate. From Middays, I'm Josh.
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6: 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And what do? 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
6: Take your Bibles and turn with me to John's Gospel, the 16th chapter. We live in an increasingly difficult, dangerous, and even terrifying world. The Apostle Paul said, in the last days, perilous times will come, dangerous days. And we're seeing an increase in violence, terrorism within, nuclear weapons proliferating, rogue dictators ready to push the button, the fuse is lit. And more on our screens, on our small screens, as well as the larger ones in our rooms, we're seeing violence played out. Satan is on the loose. Once again, we raise the very human question, the question that is unanswerable in many ways, but yet there are answers in God's Word that I want to share with you today as to why. Now, I can't answer all the questions and wouldn't attempt. No one has in all these generations, philosophers, theologians, pastors, preachers, Bible teachers. We've all spent a lot of time thinking about these questions and answering the question of why, when there's so much tragedy and so much hurt around us. It's an important question. Knowing that there are unanswerable questions this side of heaven, this side of eternity, we do want to know God's grace and God's help in times like these. And we admit that we can't answer everything this side of heaven because now we see through a mirror darkly. But then when we're there with a brand new perspective, we will know even as we are known. The ultimate problems of the question of sin, sorrow, and suffering is death. That's the ultimate big question, isn't it? And when death comes in some tragic way, we can't compute this. We can't deal with it. If it's a small child, if it's a senseless shooting. And let me just say that I come to you as your pastor, but I also come to you as someone who has dealt with tragic violence, because many of you know my story. When I was 20 years of age, my father was tragically and senselessly beaten with a hammer, lived 10 days, never regained consciousness, but he died. And our little family was face to face with evil and tragedy and the darkness. And it rocked our world. So I've asked those same questions that we all ask when tragedy comes, when trials come, whether it's one of the big D's of disaster or disease or depression or despair, divorce. We've all faced these big issues, but ultimately it's about death and dying. And we're all on our way into eternity. Jesus was saying goodbye to his disciples. It was a dark night before the cross, on his way to the cross. And in John chapter 13, 14, 15, 16, he is conversing with his disciples about these ultimate questions of life and death and the senseless tragedy that was on the way, the cross of the Lord Jesus. And he said, I'm leaving you behind, but I'm not leaving you as orphans. I'm not leaving you alone. He said, I'm sending the Holy Spirit, one just like me, my very living presence, God in you. The disciples didn't know what to think. They didn't know what to say. They were asking all those questions. Why? What are you talking about? Jesus explained to them that he was on a mission to save the world. And he spoke to them about God's love. That no matter what happened in their lives, that God loved them, that he loved them. So in verse 30 of chapter 16, he says, now we know that you know all things and do not need anyone to question you. This is why we believe that you came from God. And Jesus answered them, do you now believe? And then in verse 33, he said, I have said these things to you that in me, there's the key, in me you may have peace. In this world, you will have tribulation, but take heart, be of good cheer. I have overcome the world. What a statement. In this world, you will have tribulation. Nowhere in the Bible does it teach that Christians are exempt from pain, suffering, tribulation, whether it is physical disaster or illness or emotional pain or struggle. We live in a real world where we are living under the curse, if you will, and the consequences of sin. And with sin comes sorrow and death, crisis and catastrophe. And Jesus spoke very frankly with his followers then and now about our future, that our future does include darkness. It does include unanswerable questions. And we've all experienced this. And yet, It's my observation over the years that many of the happiest and certainly holiest believers that I've ever known have been through great tragedy in their lives. Sorrows, struggles. But they have, as the scripture says, learned to rejoice in tribulation. The word tribulation there means extreme pressure. Tribulation in the world without, tribulation in the world within. And yet it's possible, in spite of our circumstances, even death itself, to be of good cheer, to take heart, and to have hope. Jesus called us, after all, to pick up our cross and follow Him. There's no easy road. He says, come and die. Live a selfless, sacrificial life. Count the cost. And whatever, don't turn your back on me when tough times come. That's what he was saying to his disciples earlier in this chapter. He was talking about the darkness of the cross, and he said, they're going to hate you, and they're going to come after you. And he said, don't give up your faith. Whatever you do, don't give up on me. The Apostle Paul gave that witness at the end of his life when he said, I have fought the good fight. I've run this race, and what? I have kept the faith. Christians endure. Christians persevere. Amen. And never give up. We rise up. The Apostle Paul was talking about this to the Corinthians, who knew a great deal of problems and struggles in their lives. And Paul talked about it as well. In 2 Corinthians 4, verses 8 and 9. We are afflicted in every way, but not crushed, perplexed, but not driven to despair. There is sorrow. You cut us, we bleed. You hurt us, we hurt. Even the Apostle Paul said, we are afflicted in every way, but we are not crushed. Perplexed? Yes. Questions we cannot answer? For sure. But not forsaken. What do you do when you have questions you can't answer and problems that you cannot solve? You run to Jesus. That's what I did as a 20-year-old young man and preacher. I hurt so much, I just had to run to Him. And frankly, I can tell you, many have said the same thing to me. I mean, you don't need a lot of answers right there. You just need Jesus. And the old song says, when answers aren't enough, there is Jesus. You know, sometimes I think we, in our humanity, we ask these questions and we think, if I just knew the answer, if I just knew the why, or the what, then it would be better. Not necessarily. Not necessarily, because if you knew the answer to some of the big why questions in our world and in your own life, it might not be enough. It could even make things worse this side of eternity. Warren Wiersbe writes, we don't live by explanations, we live by promises. This is why Jesus said, these are the things that I've said to you. So that when the trouble comes and the tribulation is on and the tragedy strikes, you'll have a word from me. This is why it is so important that you know your Bible. You have God's word hidden in your heart. That you can turn to Him, because ultimately God's word will strengthen you. The Bible talks about the comfort of the scriptures, and many times I've been comforted by God's word. Be of good cheer, I've overcome the world. There is joy in circumstances beyond our control. We can be triumphant through tears. And one reason is because we know we are living for eternity. We're not made for just right now. We are made for God. We are born into His family, and one day we will be with Him. So we experience joy, even in trouble and sorrows. Jesus said, I have overcome the world. How is that? He conquered sin, which is the source of all sorrow and suffering. And with conquering sin and sorrow and suffering, He conquered death and hell. It is in the resurrection, the cross and the resurrection of the Lord Jesus Christ, that we are given victory. So in the dread of darkness, in the heat of the night, in the midst of the most profound suffering, we look to Him, to His cross, triumphant, ever triumphant because of the resurrection. And what do? We become overcomers. And we are overcoming because we persevere through the pain. We are persevering through the pain, enduring.
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6: Count it all joy, James says, when you fall into various trials, knowing that your trials produce steadfastness or endurance. Romans 5:3, we also rejoice in our sufferings. How so? Because we know suffering produces perseverance, strength. Perseverance means getting back up again and again and again and again, to stand strong and to finish well. At the end of life, I want to be able to say with the Apostle Paul, I have kept the faith. And yes, the faith has kept me, because while we're holding on to hope, holding on to Jesus, He is holding on to us. The steps of a righteous man are ordered by the Lord, and though he fall, he will not be utterly cast down, for the Lord upholds him by his strong, righteous hand. Fear not, for I am with you. Be not dismayed, for I am your God. I will strengthen you. I will help you. I will uphold you with my strong right hand. Amen. Our perseverance through pain enables us to overcome. Christians, don't quit. It's not always easy, but I can tell you it's worth it. Look to the Lord for your strength. He's working everything for good, your good and His glory in your life and His providence. God has a plan. Your life is not a series of random incidents and accidents. Circumstances for the Christian are His providence. And I can guarantee you, because God's Word declares it, that everything God allows in our lives, everything God allows in our lives, over and above it is the word permitted. Permitted. And in the providence of God, we understand that He is God and we are not. That we don't rule our own world, but that God Himself is ruling and reigning in our lives. And Samsara puts us in dependence and into obedience with Him. We're trusting God's perfect plan. That's another thing why we're overcomers. We're trusting in God's plan. Trust in the Lord with all your heart. Do not lean unto your own understanding. It doesn't say don't try to have understanding, but it says don't lean in it. Don't trust in it. Lean into the providence of God. Lean into God. Not unto your own understanding. In all your ways acknowledge Him, and He will direct your path. And we find at the end of the road, or the end of the broken road, a greater love than we've ever known of God. When we walk through the valley, He is with us, and we can trust in Him. And then prayer, praying with thanksgiving. But there are prayers, and then there are prayers. By that, you know, we pray, and we should pray always and about everything, and normal prayers, and life is good, and we're praying on. But then there comes that day when we pray desperate prayers. We're crying out to God. We're hurting. And we say, oh God, help me. And He will, because God hears the prayers of fervent and faithful men. The prayers of a righteous man avail much. This is pleading prayer. And then we overcome by comforting others. We're told in 2 Corinthians chapter 1, verses 3 through 4, that God is the God of all comfort. And He comforts us. And with the comfort that we are comforted, we comfort others. I tell you, because I have been comforted by God in the midst of senseless tragedy and other difficulties along the way. Deb and I, we've known tragedy. Within 18 months of our marriage, we got married as college students. We were 20. My father died 3 months later, was killed. Her father was diagnosed with cancer the next fall and was gone. In the first 18 months or so of our marriage, we lost both of our fathers. We had to grow up in a hurry. But I'm convinced that God prepared us in that brokenness and made something beautiful of our lives. I've faced life-threatening illness, as many of you have. And in the midst of that pain and darkness, I've known the presence of God, and I know how to comfort others because I've dealt with cancer. I can help others who are dealing with cancer. I talk to men all the time who've been diagnosed with prostate cancer, and because I've had it and survived it and thank God have been healed of it, yet there are others who are going through it. I talked to a man just this week. When you've been there, when you've been through it, it could be anything. It could be addiction. You've been through addiction, and you, by the grace and mercy of God, you are overcoming, and therefore you're able to help others. If you've miscarried, you can help people who have walked through that lonely, dark valley. Or if it's depression or infertility or divorce or death or the loss of a child, the loss of a spouse. You see what I'm saying? When you go through this, don't waste your sorrows. Don't turn inward. Get yourself healed in the presence of God and then give your life away. Teach people what God has taught you. Because all around us, people are hurting, and there's common ground in crisis. No matter your socioeconomic background, your race, your education, your career, crisis, tribulations, struggles, we're all there. It happens to all of us. When we travel to Israel, one of the things that I love to do, of course, is to see the biblical sites. We go to the empty tomb. We go to Calvary, place where Jesus gave the Sermon on the Mount, Pool of Bethesda, where He performed a great miracle, all through Jerusalem, up in the Galilee, the Sea of Galilee. I still love going and taking people. It's like unwrapping Christmas gifts with people, and it's so exciting. But one of the places that and sites that I love to go, and I go every time that I'm there, is to the American Colony Hotel. It's a quaint, unique, turn of the 20th century house that became a hostel, that became a hotel. Here's the story. In the mid-19th century, a man by the name of Horatio Spafford and his wife experienced the tragedy of the loss of their home and business in the Great Chicago Fire. While Spafford was trying to rebuild his life and his business, he sent his wife and four daughters on a cruise to Europe. And in the midst of the cruise, the ship went down, and with the ship, the four daughters. The wife telegraphed back, "Saved alone." Spafford got on a boat as fast as he could and was on his way to pick up his wife. And it was there that the words began to form to the song that we sing and has blessed the church. So many of the songs we sing are songs in the night. People gave them, written and wrote them, given in great tragedy and hurt and pain. And such were these words. And so when I go to Jerusalem, I make my way to the American Colony Hotel, and there posted under glass in the foyer of that hotel are the handwritten words that Spafford wrote. "When peace like a river attendeth my way, when sorrow like sea billows roll, whatever my lot, thou hast taught me to say, it is well, it is well with my soul. Though Satan should buffet, though trials should come, let this blessed assurance control that Christ has regarded my helpless estate and has shed his own blood for my soul. And Lord, haste the day when my face shall be sight, the clouds roll back as a scroll, the trump shall resound, and the Lord shall descend. Even so, it is well, it is well, it is well with my soul." That's the answer to the why question. That's the ultimate eternal answer to every why, to every experience, to all evil. We overcome evil with good because the greatest good is God Himself. And if you ever doubt the love of God in your life, just go to Calvary. See Christ dying on the cross for you, because He has carried our griefs. He has borne our sorrows on the cross. He took our sin, He took our sorrows on the cross. And He died, and He rose again. And therefore, when Jesus says it, "I've written, I've said these things to you, that you may have peace in this world, you will have tribulation, but be of good cheer. Be strong-hearted. I have overcome the world."
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3: There's a common trait among those we consider to be spirit-filled, a quality that clearly exhibits God's work in their life. 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To introduce the conclusion of his message, The Best Evidence of the Spirit, here's David.
8: I remember as a young man, thinking about the kind of man I would like to be when I would get to the age where I am now. And I remember thinking, I don't want to be a grumpy old man. I want to be a gracious, godly man. And part of that formula is to have a spirit of gratitude for all that God has done for you. If you've walked with the Lord for very long, you know He is good. And His bounties are amazing. Every good gift and every perfect gift comes from Him. And to live your life in a way that reflects anything other than pure gratitude is to be wrong. I see it so often in my contemporaries, and I ask God to check it in my own life. I don't ever want to be ungrateful, and I am so thankful for His goodness. I hope you share that same evidence of the Holy Spirit in your life. We're going to talk more about that today on the Friday edition of Turning Point. Hey, let me give you the little Friday speech up front instead of at the end. You got to get to church this weekend. One of the ways you show gratitude to God is being obedient to His word. He said, don't forsake the assembling of yourselves together as the manner of some is, but so much the more as you see the day approaching. In other words, as you sense that God's purposes are being brought together toward the end of the age, you should go to church more than ever before. Be with God's people. Don't lose out on the fellowship of the church. I say this to you almost every Friday. Some of you listen and some of you don't. I'm going to keep saying it because I know how important it is. Today we finish up what we started yesterday on the subject of gratitude. Born out of being filled with the Spirit is the spirit of giving thanks. Let's look at it again, starting now.
9: William Law, writing in the 18th century, made a very good point when he said, "Would you like to know who is the greatest saint in the world? It isn't he who prays most or fasts most. It isn't he who gives most, but it is he who is always thankful to God, who receives everything as an instrument of God's goodness and has a heart always ready to praise God for it." Think of that. The greatest saint is the one who is always thankful. Ephesians 5 says that when you are controlled by the Spirit, thanksgiving will be the result. You will have a spirit of thanksgiving. Always giving thanks, it says. Here's the second verse. A Spirit-filled Christian is committed to the Word of God, and gratitude is the result. If you go over to the book of Colossians, you will see a passage of Scripture that looks very familiar to the one in Ephesians. It's almost word for word until you get to one place in it. Here's what it says. Let the Word of Christ dwell in you richly in all wisdom, teaching and admonishing one another in psalms and hymns and spiritual songs, singing with grace in your hearts to the Lord. And whatever you do in word or deed, do all in the name of the Lord Jesus, giving thanks to God the Father through him. You say, that sounds just like Ephesians. Well, it's almost like Ephesians, except in Ephesians we're told, if we're filled with the Spirit of God, we'll be thankful. In Colossians we're told, if we're filled with the Word of God, we'll be thankful. Did you notice the change? In Ephesians, it's one thing. In Colossians, it's another. And what Paul is teaching us in Colossians is that when the Bible is a special part of our lives, when we read the Scripture, when we listen to scriptural things, when we fill our hearts with scriptural truth, the result of that will ultimately be that we become thankful people. It's the instrument God uses to change us and conform us into the image of our Lord. Paul is saying that when you spend time as a Spirit-filled Christian reading the Bible, you will come out of that experience grateful. Just like the passage we read in Psalm 103. You can't read that passage without being thankful for all that God has done. I once heard a pastor say you can often tell what part of the Bible a person has been reading by how they pray. He explained that when someone prays in an anxious and worried tone, they probably have not been reading God's promises. God's promises remind us that he will always take care of us like a good father. When someone sounds resentful and hard-hearted in prayer, he would say they probably skip the Psalms, because the Psalms soften our hearts and remind us to praise the Lord. But when a person prays with a warm and thankful spirit, he would smile and say they must have been studying the gospel. The gospel shows us what Jesus has done for us. And when we see that clearly, our hearts are filled with thanksgiving. So here's the first two. A Spirit-filled Christian is controlled by the Spirit, and gratitude is the result. A Spirit-filled Christian is committed to the Bible, and gratitude is the result. Here's the third one in Colossians chapter 3. And let the peace of God rule in your hearts, to which also you were called in one body, and be thankful. When a person is characterized by peace, the result is exactly the same as a person who's controlled by the Holy Spirit and a person who's committed to the Word of God. He will be filled with thanksgiving. Peace is one aspect of the fruit of the Spirit. So if we are filled with the Spirit, peace will be part of the manifestation of His presence in our lives. And everywhere Paul talks about peace, he talks in the same context about thanksgiving. I haven't been able to find one place where that is not true. The Spirit plus the Word plus peace, all surrounded by an attitude of gratitude. I have to laugh when I think back to my early days as a pastor and some of my frustration with the Apostle Paul. I used to get frustrated with him. I would be studying my way through one of his epistles, caught up in what a clear, orderly, logical teacher he is. Then all of a sudden, he would seem to launch himself into an idea that was off the topic. And I would say to myself, Paul, I know a rabbit trail when I see one. That's a rabbit trail. That's not on the subject at all. I finally realized something about these rabbit trails. Whenever Paul did those quick turns in the text and seemed to head down a different track, it was always because he was overcome with a sense of gratitude to God for what he had done for him. He would come to a place in his teaching and his reasoning where the reality of what the Spirit of God was leading him to say would suddenly overwhelm him. He couldn't go on to the next point until he had a little praise party, giving thanks to the Lord for his wisdom and long-suffering and mercy. Logic, I discovered, isn't everything. It has to leave room for praise. Praise to God for his peace. As you enjoy the peace that wells up in your heart and floods the landscape of your life, you will be filled with gratitude. You will be filled with thanksgiving. Here's number four. A spirit-filled Christian is constantly in prayer, and gratitude is the result. Philippians 4:6 says, "Be anxious for nothing, but in everything, by prayer and supplication, with thanksgiving, let your requests be made known to God." A lot of people read this verse like this: be anxious for nothing, but in everything by prayer and supplication and thanksgiving. But the word before thanksgiving isn't "and," it is the word "with." And you say, "Pastor, what difference does that make?" Listen to me. Don't overlook that difference. It's so important. The "with" in this verse means that whether it is prayer or supplication or any other kind of praying to God, it is always to be mixed with thanksgiving. Thanksgiving belongs to all the properties of prayer. When you are asking God for something, it's always with thanksgiving. When you are praising God for something, it is always with thanksgiving. When you are interceding for someone else, it is always with thanksgiving. The Bible teaches, and Paul teaches in Philippians, thanksgiving is the inevitable companion of every prayer you ever pray. You should never pray without thanksgiving. When you're a watchman on the wall for your church or for your family or for your nation, don't forget that with all those requests, all of them should be mixed and blended generously with thanksgiving to God for all he has done. Ruth Graham once wrote about waking at 3 a.m. while she was overseas. She was exhausted when all of a sudden the name of a loved one who was running from God hit her with fear. She began to pray, and her mind kept circling the problems. Then she said, "I sensed the Lord say to me, quit studying the problems and start studying the promises." She turned on the light, opened her Bible, and the first verse she saw was Philippians 4:6. "With thanksgiving, let your requests be made known to God." She realized she'd been pleading without thanking, so she began to thank God for his faithfulness, his wisdom, and for the person she loved so much. And she said, "You know what happened? It was as if suddenly someone turned on the lights in my mind and heart and soul, and the little fears and worries which like mice and cockroaches had been nibbling away in the darkness suddenly scuttled for cover." In Philippians 4:6, Paul seems to be mentioning several kinds of prayer, but he focuses in on one kind of response, and that is the response of gratitude. It is to be present in all of our prayers, no matter what the content may be. Just make sure when you say, "Dear Heavenly Father," the next words are "thank you." That's how God teaches us to pray. So there are four of the five. But this last one is so powerful that if all I had time to preach was one of them, this is the one I would preach, because this is overwhelming. And I'm telling you, friends, it's a verse of scripture you can't deny. And some of you are going to wish you hadn't heard this verse after you hear it, because it is so clear and so absolute. People ask me over the years, "How do you know the will of God for your life?" And it's a legitimate question, and we should always be pursuing a knowledge of God's will. But there are some things we already know that are the will of God. How many of you know that if you read the Bible carefully, you will find passages of Scripture where the Bible just says, "Do this," no options, no opportunities to do anything else. This is God's will for your life. Don't forget it. Don't stop doing it. If you're not doing it, start doing it, right? 1 Thessalonians 5:18. "In everything, give thanks, for this is the will of God in Christ Jesus for you." What part of that don't we get? One of the undeniable parts of God's will for every single Christian is in this verse. Giving thanks is the will of God in Christ Jesus for you and for me. Could anything be any clearer than that? And the contrary aspect of God's will is just as clear. And this is a little bit touchy, and if this bothers you, good. If you're not grateful, you are out of the will of God. That means complaining, grumbling, pessimism, despair. These are all out of the will of God. If it is the will of God to give thanks, then we're out of the will of God if we don't do it. Let me show you how powerfully this is taught in God's Word. Do you remember in Romans chapter 1 at the beginning of the book, there's a pretty awesome passage about the disintegration of the world, what's going on, and Paul writes about this. Here in Scripture, he sets the scene, he adds these words, because although they knew God, they did not glorify him as God, nor were thankful, but became futile in their thoughts, and their foolish hearts were darkened. Professing to be wise, they became fools. Paul told the Romans, let me tell you what happens to a culture that rejects God. They head down, down, down, and one of the evidences of their decadence is the rebellion against God and their lack of gratitude. We are living in a culture like that right now. Can I get a witness? That's at the beginning of the process of the disintegration of a culture. But let me tell you what it's going to be like at the end. Paul wrote to his young friend in the ministry, and he said, Timothy, let me tell you what it's going to be like just before Jesus comes back. Let me describe to you how decadent that society is going to be in those days before he returns, which many people think we're beginning to see even now. 2 Timothy 3 says, but know this, that in the last days, perilous times will come, for men will be lovers of themselves, lovers of money, boasters, proud, blasphemers, disobedient to parents, unthankful, unholy. Ingratitude travels in some pretty bad company, doesn't it? Ingratitude is comfortable with all the sins listed in these verses. But when you are controlled by the Spirit of God, gratitude will start to exude from your life. It may even catch you by surprise. It will certainly catch others by surprise when they notice your change in attitude. Let me tell you something that I've discovered. Being thankful is not natural. It's supernatural. You have to have God's help in that if you're going to live that way. So it is the supernatural evidence of the Spirit of God at work in your life. Let me tell you something else. Gratitude is the will of God for everyone, but it is also the will of God in everything. Once again, 1 Thessalonians 5:18, in everything, give thanks, for this is the will of God in Christ Jesus for you. Dr. Lee Salk was a child psychologist and a professor of pediatrics at New York's Cornell University. He often referred to his mother's experiences growing up in Russia. She said, as a girl, she was driven from her home by the Cossacks. They burned the village to the ground, and she fled for her life, hiding in hay wagons and huddling in ditches. Eventually, she crowded into a ship's hold and crossed the sea to America. Dr. Salk wrote, even after my mother married and her sons were born, it was still a struggle to keep food on the table. But my mother urged us to think about what we had, not what we didn't have. She taught us that in hardship, you develop a capacity to appreciate the beauty that exists in the simplest elements of life. Paul was the same way. He was the kind of man who practiced what he preached. In everything, he was grateful. We know that because he reveals himself in the letters that he wrote. He abounds with the evidence of a grateful heart. In fact, I'm convinced that one of the keys to the greatness of Paul was the fact that he cultivated and evidenced a grateful heart. While the expressions of gratitude are found in all of his epistles, the mention of thanksgiving itself is more profound in the four letters that Paul wrote while he was in prison. The prison epistles, we call them. They are Ephesians, Philippians, Colossians, and Philemon. Gratitude is mentioned 20 times in these little letters. We would expect the expression of gratitude from the palace, but not from the prison. The fact is, Paul was far more acquainted with prisons than he was with palaces. When he finally did get to the palace, he was there under the arrest of the Roman government. Yet here he is giving thanks. Sometimes people say to me, Dr. Jeremiah, I know I should be thankful, but you don't know what's going on in my life right now. This has been a killer of a year, and I'm just not in a grateful mood. I want to remind you that the man who wrote these letters permeated with thanksgiving, and he had a killer of a life. He was stoned at Lystra, driven out of Thessalonica, rejected by the Athenians, jailed by the Philippians, apprehended by the Caesareans, taken to Rome as a prisoner, shipwrecked on the way, released from prison, sent back to prison, placed in a dungeon in Rome, and finally martyred for his faith. That's what you call a killer of a life. But he was thankful. He was a thankful man. How can you have a spirit like that? How do you explain it? The only way you can explain it is the indwelling Holy Spirit who helps you to live in a way that's beyond your ability. That's the only explanation I have. The Holy Spirit comes to create within you that which is inexplainable in any other terms. As we close these thoughts about Thanksgiving, I want to remind you that gratitude is not just a feeling. Gratitude's a choice. You don't have to wait for life to be perfect to start being thankful. You can start today, this week. I read about a woman named Barbara Ann

irreversible. Questions about prestige or political success or financial status all at once became totally unimportant to me. In their stead has come a new appreciation of things that I once took for granted: eating lunch with a friend, scratching Muffet's ears, listening for his purr, the company of my wife, reading a book or a magazine in the quiet cone of my bed late at night, raiding the refrigerator for a glass of orange juice or a slice of coffee cake. For the first time, he said, I think I am actually savoring life. I shudder when I remember all the occasions that I spoiled for myself, even when I was in the best of health, by false pride, synthetic values, and fancied slights. Henry Nguyen said it the same way. Where there is a reason for gratitude, he wrote, there can always be found a reason for bitterness. It is here that we are faced with the freedom to make a decision. We can decide to be grateful, or we can decide to be bitter. It's up to us. Nobody else can make that choice. We must make that choice. Dale Carnegie used to recommend to people who came to his seminars that they take out a pencil and paper and take a few moments and make a list of every good thing in their life. He said, then in your mind, imagine that each one of those things has been taken away. And then imagine what life would be like without them. When they had fully realized the emptiness, they were to gradually give those things back to themselves one at a time, counting their blessings and being thankful. What an exercise. Make a list of everything that is good in your life, and then one by one take them away, then give them back to yourself with a spirit of thanksgiving. The psalmist wrote these words, "It is good to give thanks to the Lord and to sing praises to his name, O Most High, to declare your loving kindness in the morning and your faithfulness every night." The Bible says in the Old Testament that our days are morning and evening, and the morning and the evening were the first day. And let me tell you what I know and what you all know. Those are the times when you need gratitude in your life the most. Before you go to sleep at night, and the first thing when you wake up in the morning. And you can cultivate the habit of always going to sleep with a grateful heart and waking up with a Bible verse or a thought and being thankful from the beginning of the day. It will change everything about you, and you won't have to tell anybody about it because they'll say, what is wrong with that guy? What is the matter with him? So I ask you today, will you make that choice? The Bible tells us very clearly that that is God's will for us. That's what he wants. He wants us to be grateful people. I shudder at the times when people have done things for me and I haven't said thank you. In fact, there's no way I could ever say thank you to everybody who sent me cards and messages and said kind things to me. But for all of you who have done that, thank you for doing it. It meant so much to me. And for those who have had a personal relationship with me, I've said thank you over and over again. How grateful I am to be God's person, even in the midst of all of this, because it has helped me realize what an incredible people I have the privilege of serving. Let's be thankful. Let's don't turn to be mean-spirited and ugly. Let's look for ways to reach out to those who have touched us and touch them back with a thank you. And then most of all, let's give thanks to God who's given us so much. You know, one of the things that I worry about sometimes in the right way is that I get so much mail from so many people from all over the world. I wish I could sit down and say thank you to everybody who writes me a note. I know I can't do that. And sometimes I think, what do I do except to say to all of you who've been so good to us as a couple, to me as an individual, thank you for all your goodness. Thank you for your grace. Thank you for your gratitude. Thank you for your encouragement. Thank you for your prayers. Thank you for your support. We are so grateful for all of you. And we can't always express it the way we'd like, but there is in our heart this spirit of gratitude for the many people who make Turning Point what it is today. So hear me well. We love you and we thank you and God bless you. We will see you again on Monday as we end up this series on Monday and Tuesday with When the Holy Spirit Controls Your Life.

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1: 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Larry and Judy are sponsoring this day in honor of their 35th wedding anniversary, which they will celebrate on June 28th. Together, Larry and Judy share a true love story. They first met the day after Thanksgiving, and deep in her soul, Judy felt God whisper, "That is the man you will marry." Judy says she first noticed Larry at a dance and was brave enough to ask him to dance with her. And in that moment, their love story was put into motion. Together, they built a beautiful and blessed marriage and were given the precious gift of their son, Justin, who now rests in the arms of Jesus. Judy thanks God every day for her husband, Larry, the man who means the world to her, is everything she ever dreamed of, and a true blessing to her life. With grateful hearts, they give special thanks to Judy's mother, Faye Smithy, whose unwavering faith and loving guidance shaped Judy into the woman she is today. Judy deeply honors her mother for teaching her to trust in God, believe in herself, and live with strength, grace, and faith. Her mother's love and wisdom remain one of life's greatest blessings. Larry and Judy share Mark 10:9 with you today. Therefore, what God has joined together, let not man separate. From Middays, I'm Josh.
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0: You're listening to Joy FM. I'm Josh with you, here with my daughter, Evie. Evie, good afternoon.
1: Good afternoon.
0: I'm so happy that you're here with me today, as I'm sure our listeners are as well. Up next is Kelly Crabb and the Bowling Sisters with Gratitude. What is something that you are thankful for today?
1: I'm thankful for Eben.
0: Eben?
1: Yes.
0: Your little brother?
1: Yes.
0: Who is about to turn 2?
1: Yes.
0: What are you thankful for about Eben?
1: He is kind of funny.
0: He's kind of funny or
1: kind and funny.
0: Kind and funny. Well, yes, he is. You know what I'm thankful for?
1: What?
0: This time with you. She's speechless. Well, that's rare. No, but really, though, I've been doing the show for about a year and a half. And I have to say my favorite days on the show are when you're with me. And I figure probably our listeners would say the same, to be honest. So I'm really glad you're here today. Here's Kelly Crabb and the Bowling Sisters.
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0: there is a bright light on the horizon, and we have plenty of evidence for it. We have biblical evidence, and boy, does it lift your spirits. Jesus Christ is coming back for us, and he's coming back soon.
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Hey, it's Josh with you on Joy FM. My daughter Evie has been with me today. She had to step out really quickly, so friend, it's just me and you at the moment. And it occurred to me, you know what? A few minutes ago, Evie and I were talking about what each other are thankful for, and I didn't ask you, what are you thankful for? I want to hear it. What are you thankful for today? Let me and Evie know at 888-985-6936. Again, that number is 888-985-6936. You can call or text us. We would love to hear what you are thankful for today. Up next, here's Guy Penrod with Rock of Ages on Joy FM.

0: Are you looking for a little bit of encouragement in your day? 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

0: The Mylan Hayes family there with Jesus Loves You. Hey, I'm Josh with you on Joya Film, and Evie's back.
1: Yay!
0: She had to step out a minute ago, and so it was just me there for a second. Yeah, man, I think I held the fort down okay, but I'm glad you're back. So, Evie, we were talking about gratitude. You and I talked a little bit about it, and then I asked our dear friend, our listener, what they were thankful for. And if you didn't get a chance to call yet, again, that number is 888-985-6936. But while we're on the subject of gratitude, what do you say we thank some of our donors?
1: Fine with me.
0: Fine. Well, I'm glad you approve. All right, let's do that. I'll let you kick things off.
1: First, thank you to Judy from Marshville, North Carolina.
0: Thank you to Howard from Pilot Mountain, North Carolina.
1: Thank you to Deborah from Newland, North Carolina.
0: Thank you to Darlene from Clemens, North Carolina.
1: Thank you to Joyce from Stanley, North Carolina.
0: And thank you to Ronald from Thomasville, North Carolina.
1: We appreciate you for giving.
0: That's right. You keep this ministry going strong. Quite frankly, we couldn't do it without you. We appreciate how you let God use your generosity to reach countless lives each and every day. Evie, what song is coming up next?
1: Gold City with Rise Up.
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0: I don't know about you, but when I take things into my own hands, well, it rarely turns out well. Hi, I'm Chuck Swindoll. How many times have you said, "What was I thinking?" And how many times God must step in and put together all the pieces we've broken? The late Raymond Edmond says it this way: "With thoughtless and impatient hands, we tangle up the plans the Lord has wrought. And when we cry in pain, he saith, 'Be quiet, dear, while I untie the knot.'" And so thank you, Lord, for untying all the knots again and again and again.
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0: Karen Peckinpah River there with I Am Blessed. Another song that kind of goes with the theme of this hour, which is gratitude. Evie and I have been talking about it. Evie, by the way, my daughter here joining me for today. And Evie, I'm so glad you're here.
1: Same.
0: So Evie, I don't want to put you on the spot, but I do have something I've been wondering.
1: What?
0: Tomorrow is Evan's birthday, and he turns 2. You've been 2 before, correct?
1: Yes.
0: Me as well. If you had advice for someone, specifically Evan, who is about to turn 2, what would that advice be? What's some advice you would share for that age?
1: Obey.
0: Obey?
1: And to potty train?
0: Well, you're not wrong, but actually that is good advice, especially the obey part, because it says, the Bible says,

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1: Today's day sponsors are Larry and Judy Combs from Wilkesboro, North Carolina. Larry and Judy are sponsoring this day in honor of their 35th wedding anniversary, which they will celebrate on June 28th. Together, Larry and Judy share a true love story. They first met the day after Thanksgiving, and deep in her soul, Judy felt God whisper, "That is the man you will marry." Judy says she first noticed Larry at a dance and was brave enough to ask him to dance with her. And in that moment, their love story was put into motion. Together, they built a beautiful and blessed marriage and were given the precious gift of their son, Justin, who now rests in the arms of Jesus. Judy thanks God every day for her husband, Larry. The man who means the world to her is everything she ever dreamed of and a true blessing to her life. With grateful hearts, they give special thanks to Judy's mother, Faye Smithy, whose unwavering faith and loving guidance shaped Judy into the woman she is today. Judy deeply honors her mother for teaching her to trust in God, believe in herself, and live with strength, grace, and faith. Her mother's love and wisdom remain one of life's greatest blessings. Larry and Judy share Mark 10:9 with you today. Therefore, what God has joined together, let not man separate. From Middays, I'm Josh.
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0: That was Paid in Full there with What Victory. Hey, I'm Josh with you on Joy FM, and I have my daughter Evie in the studio with me. Evie, the Bible says a merry heart doeth good like medicine, which is good news because you happen to have a joke you want to share.
1: Yes, I do.
0: Not just any joke, a dad joke. Now, are you, is that allowed? Are you qualified to share a dad joke? So here's a behind the scenes look. We actually have this container of dad jokes that we keep on the desk here. And Eve, you've gotten into it and you found a great dad joke.
1: Yes.
0: Okay. Fire away.
1: Why was the cat ill?
0: Why was the cat ill? Why?
1: He wasn't feline very well.
0: He wasn't feline very well.
1: Feline? I don't know.
0: The listener gets it. I'm sure the dad jokes. You know what? I had a preacher who used to say, when better jokes are written, better jokes will be told.

0: the closer we get to heaven, the more we should reflect its character. Here's the essence of the principle again. You become like the place you most want to go, and you become like the person you most want to see.
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0: You're listening to Joya Film. I'm Josh here with my daughter, Evie. And Evie, you wanted to play a quick round of Would You Rather?
1: Yes.
0: Okay. Now, usually I pull up some pre-written questions, but you said you have come up with a question.
1: Yes.
0: Okay. Always creative. Okay. Go ahead. What is your Would You Rather question?
1: Would you rather be one of Jesus' disciples or be one of the 5,000 people?
0: That Jesus fed, the Sermon of the Mount.
1: Yes.
0: Okay. Would I rather be one of Jesus' disciples or one of the 5,000? Well, I guess I'd have to go with disciple. I mean, anybody can be one of Jesus' disciples, right? But to be one of the 12 and get to see, kind of get a front row seat to what we read in the Bible, the miracles, and I'd have to go with disciple. What about you?
1: 5,000, one of the 5,000.
0: Because of the free meal?
1: No.
0: Okay, why then?
1: I don't know.
0: Okay, all right, hey, fair enough. That's okay. You know what? Well, in the Bible, it was a little boy, but you could have been the kid who brought the lunch that Jesus used to feed the 5,000. How about that?
1: Sure.
0: All right. So what about you, friend? I'm going to give you an opportunity to answer Evie's would you rather question. Would you rather be one of Jesus' 12 disciples or be one of the 5,000? Let me know. 888-985-6936. Again, that's 888-985-6936. Evie, what song's coming up next?
1: Peach Goldman with Expecting a Mountain.

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0: You're listening to Joya Film. I'm Josh here with my daughter, Evie. And Evie, you had something happen to you a few minutes ago that is one of my biggest fears, and that is being live on air and getting hiccups. So I noticed you don't have them anymore, though. What happened? Did you drink something or?
1: No, I ate a mint.
0: You ate it? Okay, there you go. I always heard that if you wanted to get rid of hiccups, you drink something or maybe you get startled by something, but I guess eating a mint does the trick. I'll keep that in mind. I also wanted to mention, you know, everybody here in the office was talking about your dress, and your mom picked it out. She got it for you. What is...
1: I picked it out today.
0: You picked it out. Well, I'm talking about when she bought it. I assume she bought it for you.
1: Yes.
0: Tell the listener, what is so special about this?
1: It's changeable.
0: It's reversible. So in other words, like, it's two dresses in one. I didn't even know they made those. That's amazing. I wish I had a shirt that was like two shirts in one. So when I spill something on one, because I'm really bad about that, if I spill something on it, I can just like turn it inside out and boom, new shirt.
1: It's like two dresses in one, like actual two dresses.
0: Yeah. So
1: like sewn together.
0: That is so cool. Mom finds the most amazing things. Like, she's really good at that.
1: Love you, Mom.
0: We love Chelsea. Next, here's
1: Hyro with the Isaacs. Sing a hallelujah.
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1: That's right. Hey, I'm Josh with my daughter, Evie. Evie, thank you so much for joining me today. We are down to our last break, and I'm going to let you pick the song. But first, a quick reminder, don't forget, next week, Ernie Haas' signature sound, July 2nd, Green Street Baptist Church in High Point. 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You don't want to miss out on this. You can get those tickets right now at
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1: 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Okay, Evie, I'm going to let you pick the next song, which is, drumroll,
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Have you ever wanted to honor or memorialize someone in a way that's both deeply personal and meaningful to others? You can do just that by becoming a day sponsor with us here at Joy of M.

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4: 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Larry and Judy are sponsoring this day in honor of their 35th wedding anniversary, which they will celebrate on June 28th. Together, Larry and Judy share a true love story. They first met the day after Thanksgiving, and deep in her soul, Judy felt God whisper, "That is the man you will marry." Judy says she first noticed Larry at a dance and was brave enough to ask him to dance with her. And in that moment, their love story was put into motion. Together, they built a beautiful and blessed marriage and were given the precious gift of their son, Justin, who now rests in the arms of Jesus. Judy thanks God every day for her husband, Larry, the man who means the world to her, is everything she ever dreamed of, and a true blessing to her life. With grateful hearts, they give special thanks to Judy's mother, Faye Smithy, whose unwavering faith and loving guidance shaped Judy into the woman she is today. Judy deeply honors her mother for teaching her to trust in God, believe in herself, and live with strength, grace, and faith. Her mother's love and wisdom remain one of life's greatest blessings. Larry and Judy share Mark 10:9 with you today. Therefore, what God has joined together, let not man separate. From Middays, I'm Josh.
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Good afternoon, John here with you on Joy FM. I must tell you, I'm super excited about tomorrow because tomorrow is my date day. Yes, it is my date day. Now, what is that? Well, my wife and I realized that our youngest son will be going off to college soon. We will be empty nesters. And so we wanted to focus our attention on each other as much as we could. So we created date days and date nights. And basically, I get a month, she gets a month, and we just alternate one after the other. So June is my month, and I have found it actually hard to think about what I want to do for my date day. But I texted my wife yesterday here at the very end of June, and I said, I know what I want to do now. I want to do something outside so we can either go golfing together and then go get lunch, or we can go hiking at Stone Mountain in North Carolina. Well, of the two, she was very much interested in the golfing over going hiking, so that's what we're going to do. We're going to get up early, we're going to play a little bit of golf while it's still cool in the morning, and then we're going to go have some lunch together. So I'm very, very excited about that. What do you do to pour into your significant other? Why don't you call and share right now at 888-985-6936.

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Your verse of joy today comes from Colossians chapter 3, verse 2. It reads, "Set your minds on the things that are above, not on the things that are on earth." I'm John. 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

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I'm John, and I'm playing you the very best in Southern Gospel. Coming up, Gaither Vocal Band, Jason Horde, Lee Park Worship. But right now, Jason Crabb. God can use a broken man right here on Joy FM.

0: This is Max McLean. What is Jesus' clear teaching about judging others? Listen to the Bible from Matthew 7. Do not judge, or you too will be judged. For in the same way you judge others, you will be judged, and with the measure you use, it will be measured to you. Why do you look at the speck of sawdust in your brother's eye, and pay no attention to the plank in your own eye? How can you say to your brother, "Let me take the speck out of your eye," when all the time there is a plank in your own eye? You hypocrite, first take the plank out of your own eye, then you will see clearly to remove the speck from your brother's eye. From Matthew 7, listen to the Bible. It's great for the soul.
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Just 7 days left before One Nation Under God featuring Ernie Haas and Signature Sound. 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It's going to be fantastic. 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
1: Today's day sponsors are Larry and Judy Combs from Wilkesboro, North Carolina. Larry and Judy are sponsoring this day in honor of their 35th wedding anniversary, which they will celebrate on June 28th. Together, Larry and Judy share a true love story. They first met the day after Thanksgiving, and deep in her soul, Judy felt God whisper, "That is the man you will marry." Judy says she first noticed Larry at a dance and was brave enough to ask him to dance with her. And in that moment, their love story was put into motion. Together, they built a beautiful and blessed marriage and were given the precious gift of their son, Justin, who now rests in the arms of Jesus. Judy thanks God every day for her husband, Larry. The man who means the world to her is everything she ever dreamed of and a true blessing to her life. With grateful hearts, they give special thanks to Judy's mother, Faye Smithy, whose unwavering faith and loving guidance shaped Judy into the woman she is today. Judy deeply honors her mother for teaching her to trust in God, believe in herself, and live with strength, grace, and faith. Her mother's love and wisdom remain one of life's greatest blessings. Larry and Judy share Mark 10:9 with you today. Therefore, what God has joined together, let not man separate. From Middays, I'm Josh.
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Good afternoon, John here with you on Joy FM, and I had a beautiful drive-in today. I live in a little town called King, North Carolina, and they were putting up the American flags in preparation for the 4th of July. I just love it. 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Why don't you tell us what your favorite is and what those decorations are? Maybe there's even a gathering or two. 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
3: God the Father, God the Son, and God the Holy Spirit are one God in three persons, eternally existing in love and fellowship with one another. This triune God has existed for eternity in joyful fellowship within himself. As an overflow of this eternal love and joy and fellowship, he created the universe, and out of this perfect love, he saves a fallen world. So with this Trinitarian backdrop, let's consider Jesus' words in John chapter 17, verses 20 and 21. He says, "I do not ask for these only, but also for those who will believe in me through their word, that they may all be one, just as you, Father, are in me and I in you, that they also may be in us, so that the world may believe that you have sent me." He yearns for us, his people, to be one as he is one with the Father. He yearns for us to relate with the same unity, joy, love, and honor that he shares with the Father within their Trinitarian relationship. He yearns for us to be reflective of the triune God so that the world will know him. Just as he overflows with love, so should we. And just as he glorifies the Father and the Father glorifies him, so should we. In these verses is an encapsulation of Trinitarian theology and of gospel culture among believers. The oneness of God the Father, God the Son, and God the Holy Spirit as the source of our oneness as believers and our love for one another.
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John here with you on Joy FM. There may be days when you question your value, your purpose, or whether anyone truly sees you. But Scripture reminds us of something incredible. Jesus didn't just say He loves you, He demonstrated it. The cross was never an accident, and it was never an obligation. It was love in action.

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I'm John, and I'm playing you the very best in Southern Gospel. Coming up, Triumphant, Guy Penrod, Joseph Habedank, but right now, Calvary's Voice. He's already in your tomorrow, right here on Joy FM.

0: Do you want to see a father's face go ashen as he discovers three words on the box of a just-bought toy? Some assembly required. This is Max Licato. What follows are hours of squeezing A into B, bolting D into F, sliding R over Z, and hoping no one notices if steps 4, 5, and 6 were skipped altogether. I'm convinced the devil indwells the details of toy assembly. Somewhere in perdition is a warehouse of stolen toy parts. Some assembly required. Not the most welcome sentence, but an honest one. Life is a gift, albeit unassembled. The pieces don't fit. And when they don't, take your problem to Jesus. He says, "Bring your problems to me." In prayer, state them simply, present them faithfully, and trust Him reverently.
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So as I was driving into work this morning, my little small town had American flags up already, getting ready for the 4th of July. 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
4: 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Larry and Judy are sponsoring this day in honor of their 35th wedding anniversary, which they will celebrate on June 28th. Together, Larry and Judy share a true love story. They first met the day after Thanksgiving.

0: Thanksgiving. And deep in her soul, Judy felt God whisper, "That is the man you will marry." Judy says she first noticed Larry at a dance and was brave enough to ask him to dance with her. And in that moment, their love story was put into motion. Together, they built a beautiful and blessed marriage and were given the precious gift of their son, Justin, who now rests in the arms of Jesus. Judy thanks God every day for her husband, Larry. The man who means the world to her is everything she ever dreamed of and a true blessing to her life. With grateful hearts, they give special thanks to Judy's mother, Faye Smithy, whose unwavering faith and loving guidance shaped Judy into the woman she is today. Judy deeply honors her mother for teaching her to trust in God, believe in herself, and live with strength, grace, and faith. Her mother's love and wisdom remain one of life's greatest blessings. Larry and Judy share Mark 10:9 with you today. Therefore, what God has joined together, let not man separate. From Middays, I'm Josh.
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Good afternoon. John here with you on Joy FM. Okay, you know on July 2nd, Joy FM has its One Nation Under God concert, and then the 4th of July happens 2 days later, celebrating 250 years of our nation. 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

Your verse of joy today comes from Colossians chapter 3, verse 2. It reads, "Set your minds on the things that are above, not on the things that are on earth." I'm John. 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

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I'm John, and I'm playing the very best in Southern Gospel. Coming up, Gordon Mote, Brian Freeman Assurance. But right now, Mercy's Well. I'll see you soon, right here on Joy FM.

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1: 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Larry and Judy are sponsoring this day in honor of their 35th wedding anniversary, which they will celebrate on June 28th. Together, Larry and Judy share a true love story. They first met the day after Thanksgiving, and deep in her soul, Judy felt God whisper, "That is the man you

0: Mary. Judy says she first noticed Larry at a dance and was brave enough to ask him to dance with her. And in that moment, their love story was put into motion. Together, they built a beautiful and blessed marriage and were given the precious gift of their son, Justin, who now rests in the arms of Jesus. Judy thanks God every day for her husband, Larry, the man who means the world to her, is everything she ever dreamed of and a true blessing to her life. With grateful hearts, they give special thanks to Judy's mother, Faye Smithy, whose unwavering faith and loving guidance shaped Judy into the woman she is today. Judy deeply honors her mother for teaching her to trust in God, believe in herself, and live with strength, grace, and faith. Her mother's love and wisdom remain one of life's greatest blessings. Larry and Judy share Mark 10:9 with you today. Therefore, what God has joined together, let not man separate. From Middays, I'm Josh.
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I'm John, and I'm playing you the very best in Southern Gospel. Coming up of the day, Gold City. But right now, Jeff and Sherry Easter. I Need You More Today, right here on Joy FM.

0: I hate golf. Don't get me wrong. I like the thought of golf. I just don't like playing it. I like the magnificent greens, the fresh air, and especially the friendships one develops on a golf course. The problem is that after I play golf with friends, I end up not liking them very much. So, I've given up golf. It's a good thing to find out what you do well and then do it. And find out what you don't do well and avoid it. God has given us gifts and withheld others. And by the way, I don't sing either. I'm Steve Brown. You think about that. Share what you just heard with a friend. Go to youthinkaboutthat.com.
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John here with you on Joy FM. And that's about all for me tonight. But before I go, let me leave you with this. Thankfulness is not about what we have today or what we expect tomorrow. Thankfulness comes from noticing all that God has given already. May the Lord bless you and keep you until we meet again. Good night.

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1: Today's day sponsors are Larry and Judy Combs from Wilkesboro, North Carolina. Larry and Judy are sponsoring this day in honor of their 35th wedding anniversary, which they will celebrate on June 28th. Together, Larry and Judy share a true love story. They first met the day after Thanksgiving, and deep in her soul, Judy felt God whisper, "That is the man you will marry." Judy says she first noticed Larry at a dance and was brave enough to ask him to dance with her. And in that moment, their love story was put into motion. Together, they built a beautiful and blessed marriage and were given

0: and the precious gift of their son, Justin, who now rests in the arms of Jesus. Judy thanks God every day for her husband, Larry, the man who means the world to her, is everything she ever dreamed of, and a true blessing to her life. With grateful hearts, they give special thanks to Judy's mother, Faye Smithy, whose unwavering faith and loving guidance shaped Judy into the woman she is today. Judy deeply honors her mother for teaching her to trust in God, believe in herself, and live with strength, grace, and faith. Her mother's love and wisdom remain one of life's greatest blessings. Larry and Judy share Mark 10:9 with you today. Therefore, what God has joined together, let not man separate. From Middays, I'm Josh.
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That's Lauren Talley. Well, actually, it's the Talleys, all three of them, with the healer there on your Joy FM. I'm Brendan on this Friday evening, and I'm going to tell you what, I need some type of healer because my allergies are back again, and I feel like I'm in this constant cycle where I deal with it for a week, it's gone for 2 weeks, and then back again for another week, but this time around, I'm blaming my wife. I love her to death, but she had some allergies going on these past couple of days and now has given it to me. So it is all on her. It's her fault. No, I am just kidding. I love my wife. It's probably just because I missed a day of taking an allergy pill or something, but we're so excited nonetheless to be here hanging out this Friday evening. Hey, I got more great Southern gospel music coming up from the artists that you love. Here next is the Kingsmen with When the Old Story Was New.

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Hey, it's Brendan. Your Bible verse for this Friday evening comes from the book of Colossians, chapter 3, verse 2. Set your minds on things that are above, not on things that are on earth. Today.

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It's Brendan with you here on your Joy FM. And coming up, I have the likes of Legacy 5, Kelly Crabb and the Bowling Sisters, and next, the Hoppers with Grace Will Always Be Greater here on your Joy FM.

0: How would you describe the state of happiness, the state of being truly content? Well, I like a definition of happiness I read that says happiness is a way station between too little and too much. To me, that suggests a person is happiest when he is focused on very important goals in life and has just what he needs to accomplish them. The Apostle Paul had a similar perspective when he said he had learned the secret of being content, whether he had little or had a lot. In other words, his happiness wasn't dependent on what he possessed, but on being in God's will. This is David Jeremiah encouraging you to get on the road to new life. 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

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And this song next is from the great Jason Crabb, featuring his daughter Ashley on his great rendition of Through the Fire, which will be on this monthly music survey. You can let us know how you like it when you join the Joy FM music team. Here is this great song. It's one of my favorite songs that of all time, because the great Crabb family did it, but it's one of my favorites right now. It's Jason Crabb with Ashley Crabb, Through the Fire.

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